think that you think too much. Or maybe that's me. You're the traveling man.

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0: 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This is Radio 1190's Concert Calendar, bringing you the hottest shows in Denver and Boulder for the week of July 13th. 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And on Saturday, July 18th, Tyler Childers performs on Folsom Field in Boulder. 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

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We're interrupting this broadcast to bring you the funk. You listen to the mothership on Radio 1190, where we hanging like bats in the funk dimension, baby. The party deep into space that won't come down. I'm Peter Caruso, and I'm serving you, the funkless people of planet Earth, the famous land of plastic. And while America has imploded into one big ugly mess, we still know how to live. We still know how to love, and we still know how to funk. So butter up those buns, cause we beating up your booties like they're hotcakes, baby. Getting loose and getting down. You ready to get your freak on? Get your freak on, baby, and keep your freak on.

0: Space is infinite. The universe is infinite. The funk is infinite. On the Mothership 1190. They say a journey of 1,000 miles begins with a single step. And it ends in a desert somewhere because you ran out of water. Don't you fear, though, baby? The Mothership is here. We have returned to claim the pyramids. We have returned to bring you Boogie and the Soul. Had to smuggle it in the prison wallet through the big glass dome over the flat earth. Atmospheric security ain't no joke, baby. In other news, we gotta get down a bit, baby. This is our final show at Radio 1190, so we are going out with a bang! A special 2-hour show tonight, party people. Cause if it's all night, it's gonna be all right, baby. More of what you're funkin' for. So, let me tattoo ya.
1: Okay.

You're a real special lady, baby. You're listening to The Mothership on Radio 1190, where everything is groovy, where everything is funky, where everything is...

They say the bigger the headache, the bigger the pill. Well, here's the big pill, the cure for all that ails you, baby. The snake-free snake oil, the wonder drug known as Funk. And it's all here on the mothership, baby. I'm Dr. Funkenstein, the MD for moving derriere. My hip bone connected to my thigh bone connected to my leg bone connected to my ankle bone. And got a lot of bones, baby. Got one, and I got one to pick with you. No, not you, the other guy, the guy who ain't moving, the guy who ain't grooving. You gotta be deaf, dumb, or deceased, cause it's some funkish, isn't it, man? So loosen your grip on the stick in your butt, cause this is some good music, and it will do you no harm, baby.

We've been funkin' nonstop, baby, and we still got 75 minutes to go. So we gon' dial it back a bit to cool our pits and avoid some, funky fatigue. Gon' be pecking you lightly like a woodpecker with a headache. But don't trip, chocolate chip, you don't need permission to boogie. Going all the way to 1976, when it was thick. George Benson, I'll be back around 8 though, party people, and we gonna get even funkier. So don't you go nowhere.

0: Wake up, Colorado! The night is young, and ain't nothing stopping us now. Ain't no blockade of boats big enough to contain the unfathomable supply of our funk. We have exceeded nuclear energies on this booger trip through deep space. We have depleted our coolant levels and spontaneously combusted the butts of every organic being this side of the Rockies. This is all an elaborate space analogy to express the following confidential information. In the mothership, things are getting funky. In the mothership, things are gonna stay funky. And in the mothership, things will forever be a funky baby. Enough chit-chat, though. We're gonna do an artist spotlight for a couple songs. The Godfathers of Funk. It's in the name, baby. Take it away, Parliament Funkadelic, right here on KVCU 1190.
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Doing it to you in 3D. So groovy that I dig me. Once upon a time called now. Somebody say, is there funk after death? I say, it's 7 up.

0: Yeah. 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Hey, I was digging on y'all funk for a while. Sound like it got a 3 on it, though, to me. You know, I was down south and I heard some funk with some main ingredients like Doobie Brothers, Blue Magic, David Bowie. It was cool. But can you imagine Doobie in your funk? Ho! W-E-F-U-N-K. 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
1: 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I want the P-Funk.
0: P-Funk, y'all.
1: I want my funk set on. 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
0: Home of the extraterrestrial brother.

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Did we make your rockets go off early with that one? Ew, W-E-F-U-N-K. We funk. And we are drunk on it, baby. Don't breathalyze me, I am unfit to operate heavy machinery. I ain't a funkaholic, though. I can quit whenever I want to, man. But I ain't gonna. I was feeling myself this week. Pause it. It ain't like that, baby. It was just a little sentimental, since tonight is the last time the mothership gonna land on Radio 1190, baby. And the mothership ain't ever coming back. Ain't gonna be like your favorite 90-year-old rock band on the Dusty and Dying tour. We won't be back next year with the Dusty Dead and Out of Money tour. So if you have any constrictions, lay them on the radio and give it up for the sake of all that is funky. Give it up for me. And most important, give it up for you, baby, 'cause we ain't dead yet.

This next one going out to a real special fella. He didn't leave his name, but he left his stink. And it is Funky Baby. Come on the voyage with Lakeside, the mothership, 1190.

We are in orbit, baby, and we keeping it real cool. Suspended animation. But suspend no further, because this talk break is real short, baby. Here's Cool in the Gang, keeping it like my 72-hour deodorant. Keeping it, fresh, baby.

Space is the place, baby. If you're finding yourself behind the wheel of a large automobile asking, how did I get here? Well, it's out of your hands. A higher power has guided you to the promised land, the definitive place to improve your interplanetary funkmanship, the friendly UFO, the unstoppable funky object. We ain't following the rules. We violating every code in every book. We don't care that the lonely androids are judging our ability to dream. Their autotronic brain chips can't even comprehend the sheer magnitude of our funk, baby. All on Radio 1190, the mothership, where funk is made out of nothing, where even rock bands can make the boogie music.

Spaceman here, also Peter C. You can pick your boogers, baby. We ain't gonna judge. It's up to you to ignore the autopilot Robotron in your electronic toothbrush and grab life by the lemons, baby. I know there's a brain past your lead-plated chrome dome, you phone junkies. So think a little. It ain't illegal yet. The music will do you no harm. The desired result is what you get when you experience the funky grooves we are cramming into your ear holes. And I really only want one thing from you. You gotta tell me the truth. Do you promise to funk? Do you promise to funk? The whole funk, nothing but the funk? That's what I like to hear, baby.

We still on Planet 1190, baby. But Houston, we got a problem. Some people out there still ain't funky. Well, ain't that the rub? You see, it's one small step to move and one giant step to groove, baby. So strap on those moon boots, cause even though it's dark, the mothership ain't gonna park. And we gonna take you wherever you wanna go. Now where you wanna go? Regardless, we gon' slap some Saturn rings and eat some space gravy, baby. Beaming it from a light year away, we in space. I'm Peter Caruso. Stay tuned for more of The Mothership. What is

Ooh-wee! We still in orbit, baby. What a night, eh? Props if you hung around for the entire two-hour funk extravaganza. Cause Once Upon a Time Called Now, the mothership is gonna be ending our joyride over at Radio 1190. It's been one heck of a journey, baby. We've been hitting you with funk, soul, and the boogie for 10 months of the good time. They say all good things come to an end, but I like to say the funk ain't ever gonna die. Cause you know it, I know it, everybody knows it, Colorado's still giving up the funk. And while yesterday's history and tomorrow's a mystery, today is a gift party, people. That's why they call it the present, baby. So give it up, all the way up, one last time for me, Peter Caruso, and all the beautiful funky folk that made the mothership possible. Going out in glory with the greatest funk song ever made. The mothership, Radio 1190, one station under a groove. Sayonara, suckers!

0: it's me that I'm the guy from AC/DC, the singer, and you are listening to KVCU 1190 AM Boulder, K225 92.9 FM Denver, and online at 1190.radio. Now come on, let's rock. Yeah, oh boy. That's some good singing right there.
1: 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People, oh. But until then, people, we have a show for you. People, kind of a recap, people, of some web-only stuff we had from earlier this year. Two webisodes, people, with amazing guests. People, we will be joined by Kim Wilson from the legendary, the fabulous Thunderbirds, people. And we'll also be joined by Halden Wofford, local Colorado legend, people. Halden Wofford, people. And we did kind of an old-time radio program, people, with that one. So be buyer beware, people. Diablo has mixed this all together for you, people. So we will take it all away.

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0: 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And we're kind of blown away today. We're joined by the legendary frontman of the fabulous Thunderbirds, people, songwriter, master blues, harpist, people, Kim Wilson, people. And Kim and the Thunderbirds are going to be in town, people, on Saturday, June 28th, up in Cheyenne, Wyoming, at the Lincoln, people. And Sunday, June 29th, people, up in Winter Park, Colorado, people, at Blues from the Top. Kim, how are you doing?
1: I'm doing great. Thank you. How about you?
0: We're doing even better the second time. No, very excited to talk to you, Kim, and very excited to see you this weekend in town. It's been a little while since the Thunderbirds have been in the area.
1: It's true. We've done the Blues at the Top not that long ago. I mean, like, it might have been. We did another show in the same place, actually, just a couple of years ago. I can't remember what that was. It might have been a 4th of July show or something. Same stage, same everything, but the Blues at the Top, the audience is always great, and, you know, I haven't played Cheyenne forever. I can't even remember the last time I played Cheyenne. So I'm looking forward to that, and out here beating it to death, you know?
0: Well, I'm talking about beating it to death. You guys have a pretty brand new album, Struck Down, and you guys are touring behind that, and you were joined by some old friends on this one.
1: That's right. Billy Gibbons, Bonnie Raitt, Cat Lowe, Taj Mahal, Terrence Simeon, Ellen Bishop, a star-studded cast. But that's not to take away from the band. The band gets their share of respect on this record. You know, I mean, there are four people on the one track, Bonnie Raitt, Cat Lowe, Taj Mahal, and myself. So that takes up a whole track, and then, you know, the guys get to do their thing, you know. So it's cool. And the band is fantastic.

0: town.
1: A really great band.
2: Yeah, talk about really the band. Who's playing with you right now?
1: Good pedigree. Well, we got Johnny Bowler on the guitar. You might have heard of him. We got Bob Welsh on the piano and guitar, keyboard and guitar. We've got Rudy Abbott on the drums, who is an incredible musician. And he's got a great pedigree, you know, played with Brother Jack McDuff for 6 years. Well, he plays with a lot of people. And Steve Kirstie on the bass, the youngster of the bunch. But he's played with a lot of people himself and all over the world playing that bass, and he plays upright and he plays electric. So it's a fantastic band, and you know, they've been around me long enough now to be able to, you know, get the signals and just kick right in. You know, there's no dead air in the set. you're flying, you know, and you're calling off things on the spot. No set list. I do have a master list now, like I was telling you before. Mm-hmm. I have a master list that I call just off the cuff. I call the songs depending on what I think the audience likes.
2: And you've got a lot of history to draw from, man. Absolutely. And I was kind of thinking about this earlier. It was like you kind of started when the blues was, you know, the most important, most influential music, and you know, arguably more important today, but now it seems like it's kind of a niche. But like rock and roll is like a niche.
1: Yeah, I mean, it's always been kind of a niche, really. I mean, I started playing back in the 60s, so I mean, when I first started going out and seeing all the legends, you know, people like Muddy Waters, B.B. Mm-hmm. King, Freddie King, you know, all these great players.
2: Yeah.
1: It was an incredible experience. But it was a niche back then. And I think that I started playing. That was just a door slamming the wind, sorry. But it wasn't my wife leaving.
2: That'll be the next album,
1: Yeah, right? I've got a lot of material to draw from. No, I've got a beautiful relationship. My wife is fantastic. But I have a lot of past to draw from, that's for sure. Anyway, you know, I started playing, and I was in a band in 2 months.
2: Wow.
1: I was playing with all the legends in a year.
2: Right.
1: But I moved out of Texas. I went to Minnesota for a year. Actually, re-hooked up with some of the guys that I worked with when I was just a late teenager, early 20s, and people like Albert Collins, you know. It was
2: nuts.
1: An incredible time to be alive. You're just on stage with all these unbelievable people who invented it, you know. And so that's something that no one can take away from me. I mean, I'm hanging around people like Muddy Waters and Jimmy Rogers, trying to pay back what they gave me. I mean, they gave me their time. They didn't really teach me, but they taught me how to be a human. Mm. And more than they taught me how to be a musician.
2: Wow.
1: It was an incredible experience. And now here I am. I'm the old guy now.

0: I'm trying not to do it gracefully, but you know, I'm only having a great time. I haven't had a better time than I've ever had in my life. And you know, the reason is, the better you get, the more fun it is.
1: Nice. Yeah, I like that. I like that. Yeah, and it sounds like it. I mean, you hear that new album. I mean, it sounds just as hopping and as vital as the early records, you know, or as the glory, you know, mid-80s records or whatever people want to remember. So you talk about coming up. I mean, what was the first time you shared a stage with a legend? The first time you, like, had to, like, play the harp or sat in with somebody?
0: Well, I was probably 19 years old. I don't remember the exact first time. I came up, a guy hired me to play with Eddie Taylor back in probably 69, 70, maybe. And Eddie Taylor, he was a very soft-spoken guy, and he started calling off all these songs, you know. And I knew him. and I was able to do it, you know, because I was just well-versed in a lot of people's catalogs back then, and even more so now. But and the second time I played with him, the guy didn't hire me. He hired me the first time because he didn't like that Eddie Taylor likes me. So I walk in, I don't have a harp, you know, I got my stuff in the car. I walk in, I say hi to Eddie Taylor. Eddie Taylor is one of those guys, he would pick up a conversation that he left off 6 months ago, you know what I mean? So he ends up asking me, well, where's your stuff? I go, well, I didn't get hired for this show. Oh, yes, you did. So it was like, one of those, you know, the guys all took a liking to me. You know, I mean, people like Jimmy Rogers, people like Muddy Waters. And Muddy Waters was very, very gracious to me and said a lot of things to the press. So I was honored to be up there with him. But, you know, after you're honored for a while, you better get up there and play. Mm-hmm. And that's what I had to do.
1: I've been playing ever since, man. It's amazing. Yeah. It's really amazing. Yeah.
0: They kept me in the game. You know, they kept me in the game. I probably would have quit had I not had the stamp of approval from all those guys.
1: Wow. And was this in Austin at that time?
0: No. This was out here in California.
1: Oh.
0: In Santa Barbara area, actually, when it first started happening. And then I moved to Austin in 74 and picked up where it left off.
1: Mm-hmm, mm-hmm.
0: After being in Minnesota for a year. And that kind of picked up where it left off, too. I mean, I saw Albert Collins all over the place. And I'd come up to him and he'd go, what the hell are you doing here? But Albert Collins was a great, great, great man. He didn't really, he wasn't really harmonic. He didn't need a harmonica. Mm. But he liked what I did. And we played together. You know, I mean, all these guys had their own thing. You know what I mean? I mean, obviously, Muddy Waters was the king of it because all the great harmonica players played in his band. So getting his stamp of approval was really incredible. The beautiful thing about those days, about those guys, and like the, you know, all the way from the 30s to the 60s was that these guys all had their own style, they all had their personality. They all had, you know, they had their own thing.
1: Mm-hmm.
0: And now what you get is a lot of generic stuff going on to where, you know, everything kind of meshes together. And it's not like it was, you know. And the skill level is not like it was either. You know, you get a few people, but there are some exceptions.
1: Of course.
0: But you know, I'm playing Chicago blues, and I got a solo record coming out in September. Mm. Dead traditional. I mean, it's really going to be a fantastic record with some great people playing on it. And three of the guys aren't alive anymore, actually. Mm. You know, Larry the Mole Taylor, that used to play with Canned Heat, but he was an incredible blues player. And Richard Ennis, one of the top blues drummers of all time. And Barrel House Chuck, an incredible Chicago blues piano player. So, and then you got Billy Flynn, he's still around. And, you know, people like Nathan James and Marty Dodson, who's kind of the next generation, and Troy Sando on the bass, Marty Dodson on the drums, Nathan James on the guitar. And so, you know, so those are the kind of the next generation guys. They're fantastic.
1: Mm-hmm.
0: So, the thing about the stuff that I'm doing for that is that it's all live.
1: Oh.
0: So, you know, it's all done in one or two takes. And there's no dummy vocals.
1: Mm-hmm. Right.
0: There's no
1: No auto-tune? Yeah.
0: No auto tune, hell no. You know, no, there aren't even any headphones. You know what I mean? You're not wearing headphones in the studio. So it was really nice. You know, there was a period where I just said, you know, all these great things that I'm doing, and I'm not documenting this. So I started documenting it, and I started, I was sitting on hundreds of tracks that I had compiled over the years. You know, it's been a joy to open up the vaults. Some of the stuff is newer. Some of the stuff was done a couple of years ago. And that was live. That was one take. Everything was one take.
1: Yeah.
0: No two or three takes. Everything was one take only. And that was, you know, I mean, people have a hard time doing that these days.
1: Sure.
0: So, at least most of us. But when I did this other, the T-Bird project, Struck Down, I had gotten my buddy from Canada in to write the songs, and basically what we did was we just buffed out each other's material. So I was prepared with the material. I brought the guys up to New Jersey to rehearse. We were somewhat rehearsed. We don't want to rehearse too much, you know. You want to go in there with fresh and not too prepared.
1: Yeah, yeah.
0: And I think that that really helped us. So we go up there. We cut the thing in 7 days. You know, I mean, we came in a week under budget, which we ended up using because, you know, we had Shelly Atkins mixing it for us. So basically everything we did was based on a live take anyway. Everything we did was based on a first take or second.

0: it was recording digitally. Now, the stuff I'm talking about, the blue stuff, mm-hmm. that's all recorded. That's all recorded analog.
1: Wow, wow.
0: And it's something close to mono. You know, he's got a 16-track TAC that he records on, and like an early 60s TAC, reel-to-reel. And so, you know, he can do a little bit of mixing. We were flying through these songs. I mean, it was boom, boom, boom. Mm-hmm. I mean, it was just, and that's how it used to be done. I will say, Walter did like 50 takes sometimes.
1: Sure.
0: That's crazy mm-hmm. in itself. You know, look, take number 37, that's what we're keeping. But
1: and would that have been the producer making you guys do that many takes, or was that internal?
0: No, that was little Walter. Okay. The great little Walter at Chess Records.
1: Oh, wow.
0: So that's like, you know, that's like kind of insane.
1: Sure.
0: But, because that's really, you know, because I worked with people like Luther Tucker. Tucker played with little Walter. Mm-hmm. And Tucker told me, oh, he'd do 50 takes. Really? Wow. Mm. You know, you do these things. You do the more contemporary thing, like the new T-Bird stuff. Then you do But you got that dead traditional stuff that you can lean on, mm-hmm. and there are a few originals on there. There are some covers as well. You know, we cover Robert Nighthawk in a couple songs, which is kind of unusual. And then we do the usual suspects like Sonny Boy Williams and Bryce Miller. We cover one of his, and we do a little Milton song on there. We do. An Otis Rush song, but with a chromatic harmonica instead of a guitar. Mm. Although Nathan James plays a fantastic guitar on it. I see, what I do is I go in and I'll start playing, and they don't really know what song I'm going to do. and I will just start singing. And so it's an Otis Rush song, but it's kind of like a combination of Otis Rush and Lil Walter and George Harmonica Smith. You know, it's a lot of different stuff that you tap into, but they wouldn't be tapping into it had they known what song it was going to be.

0: And are you putting this out yourself?
1: Coming out on MC Records.
0: Okay.
1: Which I put out several solo things on with Mark Carpentier at MC, and got me a couple, two or three Grammy nominations.
0: Oh, yeah.
1: And, so I'm not sure I'll be eligible for this one. We'll see. Because some of the stuff is older than what?
0: Right.
1: Than 5 years. I don't really care.
0: Yeah, right.
1: Because I just don't care. And this stuff's got to come out, and it's honoring the guys who aren't with us anymore. Yeah. And they live for that stuff to come out. So, you know, okay, let's do it. I mean, I can just see Richard Innes right now. I'm talking about this, looking down on me, going, thank you, brother. You know, because Richard Innes lived it. Okay, Richard Innes was a great human being, and he was an incredible drummer. He had the feel. He lived the music, you know, as do all the guys that I play with. But Richard, he was an oddity, you know. He was,
0: eccentric.
1: Well, he was definitely eccentric, no question about it. An anomaly.
0: Oh, okay.
1: He was a musical anomaly. The guy, you just had to put him in a traditional setting. I tried him in the T-Birds for a while. It didn't really work out.
0: Mm.
1: But now, with the T-Birds, I can do just about anything I want. Mm-hmm. I mean, I can go traditional if I want to, and I can also go quote-unquote contemporary, whatever the hell that is. I have no idea what contemporary is these days.
0: Mm.
1: And if I did know, I probably wouldn't want to play.
0: Wouldn't want to do it.
1: You're right. And, you know, the only reason I'm doing this is because it's fun for me, and I'm good at it. And so I enjoy doing it, and kind of the elder statesman these days. I hate to say it.
0: Right.
1: I hate to say it, but, you know, we're not getting any younger. And I think that, unfortunately. But, you know, like Sonny Boy Williams had a saying, in my younger days, if I'd known then, like I know now. And so, you know, you can just go out and wing it. You're comfortable in your own skin. You know, everything's improvised. It's a great way to live.
0: Man, it's definitely been a life for you, man. Absolutely, man. People, fabulous Thunderbirds people. They are going to be Saturday night, June 28th, up at the Lincoln in Cheyenne, Wyoming, people. And Sunday the 29th, Blues from the Top, Winter Park, Colorado. Man, very excited to see you guys this weekend. And
1: yeah, break out your oxygen tank.
0: Yeah. No doubt about that, man. No doubt about that. Yeah, it's too much here even for people who live here. You know what I mean? It's
1: what is it, 10,000 feet up there?
0: Oh, in Winter Park? Close to that, yeah. Yeah.
1: So I'm just going to get my head right. And not pass out. It's beautiful up there.
0: No.
1: Where you live, it's a beautiful area.
0: Oh, yeah.
1: And I don't get up there enough.
0: No,
1: so
0: absolutely.
1: I'm very happy to be there.
0: No, absolutely, people. And we are happy to have you, Kim. So where can people find you guys on the webs and the socials? I'm sure you guys are very social media savvy.
1: Somewhat. You know, I mean, FabulousThunderbirds.com is where you can get the schedule. And, you know, you'll find me. I do have a webmaster, and he takes care of a lot of that stuff. He takes care of all the clone idiots and the hackers and all that stuff.
0: Oh, sure, right.
1: Posing as me on Facebook, it blows my mind.
0: Right, right.
1: You know, why would you want to be me for one thing? You know, and why, you know, I mean, and people fall for that too. Oh, thank you, you know.
0: Yeah, right.
1: Thank you so much for that comment. I'm going like, that wasn't me.
0: Yeah, right.
1: You know what I mean?
0: Yeah, man, it's too much, man. It's too much, for sure.
1: Yeah.
0: Again, all that's how things have changed, man, you know?
1: Yeah. All those, you know, hypnotic turtles. I love that. I love the hypnotic turtles.
0: Awesome,
1: I used to have grandparents lived in Missouri. Not Missouri, Missouri. That's what they call it. They don't call it Missouri. It's Missouri. And I used to find a box turtles and on the road, you know. And I'd go out fishing, and there'd be snapping turtles in there.
0: Yeah.
1: And they were all somewhat hypnotic, I must say.
0: Absolutely, man. Absolutely. Oh, Tim, that is so awesome, man. That is so awesome. Like we said, looking forward to see you this weekend, people. Again, Saturday the 28th, Cheyenne, Wyoming, at the Lincoln. And Sunday the 29th, Blues from the Top, Winter Park, Colorado. People, Kim Wilson, the fabulous Thunderbirds, people. Man, like you said, lifelong fans. And, I mean, Kim, it's been an honor to talk to you, and really can't thank you enough for your time.
1: No problem. Talk to you soon.
0: You bet.

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3: Hey, Helvin.
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3: Where are you going?
2: I'm going downtown.
3: What's downtown?
2: What's downtown? Skylark Lounge.
4: Hey, Helvin.
2: Yes, Kevin.
4: What you gonna do?
2: Gonna drink some whiskey.

0: going downtown.
1: And what's downtown?
0: What's downtown? Skylark Lounge.
2: Hey, how's it?
0: Yes, Kevin.
2: What's it gonna drive?
0: Gonna drive my car.
2: What?
0: My crap.

0: Hello, friends. It's time once again for a visit with our friends at the Hypnotic Turtle Radio Circus Hour, brought to you by Hypnotic Turtle Flower, with your host, Arlo Diablar, whatever his name is. Well, here he is.
1: People, welcome to the Hypnotic Turtle Radio Circus Hour, brought to you by your good friends at Hypnotic Turtle Flower, people. Are you tired of flat biscuits? People, do you want the lightest, fluffiest biscuits? People, then you need to buy yourself some Hypnotic Turtle Flour. People, Hypnotic Turtle Flour is the lightest, fluffiest flour on the market. People, are you want some big biscuits for your next get-together, people, your next family reunion, your next funeral, people? Then you need to get some Hypnotic Turtle Flour. All friends, well, thank you for joining us again this week, people. We got a really, really big show for you people this week. Joined by BFF of the Hypnotic Turtle Flour, people, Mr. Holland Wofford, people. And I think I see him pulling up right now. Well, Paladin, how are you doing, Paladin?
2: I'm doing so good, Diablo.
1: Well, thank you so much for joining us, people. And like we said, Paladin Wofford, that's all we said. But people, Paladin Wofford's got a brand new record coming out, people. It's called Enemy of the People, people. And that doesn't sound too friendly. But anyway, people, Holland's going to be down at the Skylark Lounge, people, in Denver, Colorado, people, down on Thursday, June 26th, people, in the year 2025, people, the year of our Lord, 2025. People, and Holland has been kind enough to join us here today to share some of his music and just general goodness and light. Holland,
2: I'm so full of goodness and light right now because I ate some big biscuits.
1: Yeah, thank you. Those are some good biscuits. Brought to you by Hypnotic Turtle Flower, people.
2: Biscuits. There's nothing I like needing more than a biscuit.
1: Well, people, and we should full disclosure, people, all guests of the Hypnotic Turtle Radio Circus Hour receive a big plate of biscuits on their arrival.
2: And they're delicious.
1: Why, thank you, Holland. Well, people, like we said, Enemy of the People. Now, Holland, why would you go with such an unwelcoming title?
2: Well, because I figure that within the next 6 months, I will be listed as an Enemy of the People. But it's actually one of the songs called Enemy of the People. People.
1: Oh, well, God willing, Holland, that's not going to be true. So,

0: he's such a fangler.
1: Yeah, fanglers and danglers and Dickie Doos. I mean, any...
0: Dickie Doos.
1: Man.
0: Ricky Dickie
1: Too many
0: Doo.
1: Dickie Doos running around, you know what I'm saying?
0: They're everywhere.
1: They're everywhere.
0: Everywhere you want to be.
1: Get them off me.
0: Woo! All right, amen to that. So I don't know, it's evolution. At some point, everyone's an enemy of the people.
1: Well, that is the truth.
0: I'm trying to speak truth to powder.
1: I appreciate that. The powder don't respond too much, but I do appreciate the truth, because I don't know if there is much truth anymore.
0: Sure feels like it's difficult to tell.
1: Yeah, as little Johnny Lennon once said, give me some truth.
0: Yeah, I remember Johnny Lennon.
1: All I want is some truth.
0: Yeah, that's all I want,
1: you know,
0: too.
1: I mean, no tricky-dicky, whatever, you know, son of... You know what I'm saying? And then Yoko's going... That sweet little Yoko is just howling in the background. She's such a sweetie.
0: So good. So good.
1: You're such a sweetie.
0: So good.
1: I'm happy she broke up that damn band. You know what I'm saying?
0: What's old is new again.
1: Yeah. Or what's... Yeah, new is old. Is, I don't... Something. Some such... One of them combinations there. I like them combinations. Sometimes I get the number 3 combo. You know, the fried rice. Yeah. It's very nice.
0: That's the best.
1: Yeah, the hot sauce on the side.
0: Yeah.
1: A little orange soda.
0: I know, I get so in my head. I don't even know what to say. I try not to be so analytic, little biscuit.
1: Well, you are an enemy of the people now.
0: I guess so. Nowadays, yes. Self-labeled, so-called. Okay? Do I look all right?
1: Yeah.
0: Are you sure?
1: Yeah.
0: People out there?
1: Oh, we're getting low on time, though.
0: What Good Lord, so let's do something.
1: I'm just joking.
0: Yeah.
1: I don't even have a watch. I mean, I have a watch, but I don't look at it. So you're gonna play us a tune, right?
0: Perhaps.
1: If I can get it out.
0: Yes, I'm gonna try.
1: Or I'll try to keep it in. You know what I'm saying?
0: Again.
1: I don't know. Oh, sorry, Missy.
0: Oh, hello.
1: Watch out. Everybody,
0: Stand by. Please.
1: Comments do not represent the views of our sponsor, Hypnotic Turtle Flower. I don't need no more calls and letters about that. Not since the last time. We almost lost our sponsorship.
0: And I'm no Quaker candle maker.
1: You got it in.
0: Did it?
1: So what's this one here called? This one is me and sobriety?
0: Yeah, let's do the sobriety.
1: Me and sobriety from your brand new long player.
0: Yes, indeed.
1: Enemy of the People.

0: Dr. Helicopter. Well, that's pretty good.
1: Boy, that sure was pretty.
2: That sure was pretty.
0: Oh, thank you.
1: And the song was nice, too.
2: Oh man, you can't hear that. I'm slapping my knees, people. Both of them. Oh man. Well, Holland, that sure was nice. That sure was nice. Again, people, if you'd like to hear that in person, people, you can. Thursday night, people. June 26th of 2025. People, Holland Wofford, people, along with the Lost Dog Ensemble. Oh, I sure wish they'd find that dog.
0: Me too. You've been lost a long time.
1: People at the Skylark Lounge, people of Denver, Colorado, people, oh my goodness. And Halden's been so kind to stop in to the Hypnotic Turtle Radio Circus Hour, people, and we can't thank him enough. Oh, but Halden.
0: Yes.
1: Woo! I don't know, I said too many Haldens there.
0: I kind of forgot
1: what I was going to say. There's one too many Haldens there, you know what I mean?
0: Don't be silly, Rockabilly.
1: Probably get that a lot, though, don't you? I
0: do, every day.
1: Oh, man. Halden this, Halden that.
0: You
1: know what I'm saying?
0: Oh, around.
1: My goodness. I can't even imagine. I can't even imagine.
0: No one can.
1: How many Haldens do you think you hear in one day?
0: Oh, good Lord. Three?
1: Well, that's not as many as I was picturing in my head.
0: I know, I just turned 17. Just now.
1: I thought it would up the average a little just in this one setting here.
0: Yeah, right. Repeating. That's all I say to myself all day long.
1: Holden, Holden, Holden.
0: Holden, Holden, Holden, Holden, Holden, Holden, Holden. Pretty much.
1: Gosh, golly. So we were talking before. because you just walked in the door. That'd be silly.
0: Right.
1: Oh, my golly.
0: And don't be silly.
1: Oh, my golly. And I couldn't have called you on the phone because we don't even have them yet.
0: Nope.
1: Oh my gosh.
0: Still in the future.
1: Man, this is so weird. So weird being from the future in the past, but now in the future past again.
0: I know.
1: Oh my golly.
0: Set the machine.
1: Woo!
0: Set
1: man.
0: The machine for the heart
1: it's
0: of the
1: all that
0: sun.
1: Hypnotic turtle flower, people. Available at your local grocery store.
0: That is true. Big biscuits.
1: Big biscuits, people. Big biscuits. Oh, talk about big biscuits, Holden. Next Thursday night at the Skylark Lounge. Well, any Thursday night, really. But it'll be the 26th of June is the only Thursday he will actually be there. But they are there every Thursday at the Skylark Lounge.
0: Someone's there.
1: Someone is there.
0: Yes.
1: I reckon. But so you will be there.
0: I shall.
1: Okay. So now we... Okay. So the Skylark and then you as well. And then the Lost Dog...
0: Together at last.
1: ...ensemble. Yes,
0: yes.
1: And you'll be performing...
0: Yes.
1: The record in its entirety?
0: We will. Start to finish. We'll play all of Enemy of the People. And then we will do a set of the Tom Waits.
1: Oh, Little Tommy Waits from the Neighborhood?
0: That's correct, Little Tommy.
1: How is Little Tommy these days?
0: He's getting up there. But he's doing good, you know? Painting finches.
1: Oh, I miss Tommy.
0: Yeah.
1: He doesn't come around as much as he used to.
0: No, he does not. But, you know... When he does, it's something special. So that's why you gotta come and see the Lost Dog Ensemble.
1: Absolutely, absolutely. Yes. While we are celebrating, well, it's a celebration in both respects.
0: It is. That is true. Lost Dogs have a new album, or an album out, which was a beautiful thing. Their singer, their lead singer, and also songwriter, who wrote these songs in the vein of Little Tommy Waits. They put it out right after he died. And David, actually, the last album he played on was my album, Any of the People. And he died 2 weeks later. So it's kind of a special thing. We celebrate David and remember David. It's kind of emotional for the band when we play the Tom Waits song. So we're looking forward to it. It actually is a really sweet thing to do. The band members just, they have a chance to be together and play the Tom Waits songs again, and it's really beautiful to watch. I'm honored that they let me sing with them and do the songs with them. It's a thrill for me. And then they all learned the songs from the album, so Five of them are on the album, playing on the songs. So that, too, has been a real treat for me, getting to know them, getting to play with them.
1: Yeah, it sounds really special. Really special, people.
0: Indeed.
1: You really want to get down to the Skylark, and I believe tickets are available at this moment. If you can go, hop in your future machine, people. If you can, please, people. This is going to be all right. Now, people, I'm gonna slow this down because it's going to be kind of difficult to comprehend this for you guys, a lot of you. You're going to need to go down to the market, get one of them future machines. Okay. I mean, the library may have one. The library in town. The main branch may have one of the future machines, but you're gonna have to wait in line to get on the future machine. And when you get on the future machine, I know this sounds like I'm from Mars, people, but you're gonna go and you're gonna find the search engine. Okay, I know.
0: What are you talking about?
1: I know it sounds crazy. All right, but you're gonna find the search engine. Okay, and you're gonna type in. It's like a keypad. It's like. Have you ever seen? You ever been in like an office building and you see like, you know, the people like, you know, clattering away, they're like in there clattering away all day long. They're just clatter, clatter, clatter. Okay, they're using typewriters. All right, but and on the typewriter is a keypad. I don't know heads nor tails in none of this, but. All right, so you want to get to the main branch of your local library, get in line for that future machine, okay? And when you get to the future machine, you're going to see a keypad. And don't, I know you're like, your mind's all begoggled right now, but just calm down. On the keypad, you're going to see just all the letters, all right? All the letters of the alphabet, and they're not in any kind of order.
0: They're all jumbled up.
1: All right, I mean, so it's kind of a game, all right? So you're going to get down... to the main branch of the local library. You're going to get in line for the future machine. When you get to the future machine, you're going to sit down and you're going to get onto the keypad and you're going to there's going to be like a box. There's going to be a box with like a one, just like, you know, and he's going to be flashing. And it's not a one. It's actually, it's not a one. It's like a cursor. All right? I know. God damn it. I'm making more trouble than it's worth. Okay,
0: I don't know.
1: Maybe just go to the damn Skylark next week. But here, if you're along for the ride, people. All right, I don't want to leave you astray. So you're gonna get there. You're gonna find the cursor on the screen of the future machine, and then on the keypad, you're gonna type in Skylark Lounge. Okay, and spell it like it sounds. Lounge. Okay, and it might be like a .com or a .net or a .. God dang, it's crazy, people. But you're gonna do that, and then when you get there, I mean that's only part of it, people. Because I mean, when you get to the Skylark Lounge, like site, that's what they call it. They call it a site. It's just, you know, it's where people. I don't know. It's like in the space, man. I don't even think.
0: Oh, now what? Oh, what do we do?
1: People, it's the future man coming again. Oh, people, but... I'm going to try to get this out real quick. You're going to go to the space. You're going to try to find, like, a calendar, maybe. You're going to go to the calendar. You're going to find June 26th. You're going to click on that, man. And it's going to give you a link to buy a ticket for this event. And if you don't do it quick enough, man, they're going to all be gone. Okay? I'm telling you right now. If you don't get down to the future machine... line at the local library and get on the future machine, people, and type in to the cursory box, people, the Skylark Lounge, and get the calendar and hit the date, the June 26th, 2025, people, and then there's going to be like, buy tickets, and, oh, people, I know, but then you hit buy tickets, and then it's going to, but now, people, here's the one light in all this darkness, people, one light, if you want to call it that, is like, now all ticket prices are all inclusive. So when you look at the price, you're like, wow, that's a lot. Well, but now they're including all the bullshit fees, people, right up front. So it's like, you don't have to, like, you know, you click on the ticket, and you're like, oh, it's only $10. And then you click on it, it's like, why is it $45.67? You know what I mean? It's like, But no, now it says it's 45.67. I mean, it's not 45.67, people, but I can't tell you how much it is. We're on the radio, people, and that's, I'll get us booted off of here, sucker people. All right? But anyway, people, anyway, God darling, that was a long way to go to get where I'm going, people. You know what I'm saying? Because I'm just trying to get to the Skylark Lounge.
0: That's it.
1: Thursday night, the 26th of June, 2025, people. The year of our good goddamn Lord, people.
0: Jesus.
1: And Halden's been patient with me all this time. I mean, you should see his eyes. They are rolling around like one of them cartoon animals, people. They're just like, boo, boo, boo, boo, boo. God, gosh darn, he ain't even been on one of them future machines.
0: That's the biscuits. That's what happens when you eat the biscuits.
1: Man, damn good biscuits, people. Hypnotic Turtle Flour for the lightest, fluffiest biscuits, people. And we want to thank them for their sponsorship of the Hypnotic Turtle Radio Circus Hour, people. We couldn't do it without them. You know that's right.
0: It is true.
1: Oh, Halden. Whew.
0: Well,
1: I hope you're as worked up as I am.
0: I'm about as worked up as I get.
1: But now, if I can just get Mama to move all of her gods, guns, and abortions from off the table here.
0: God, guns, and abortions.

0: sounds like kind of a statement piece.
1: It's kind of, yeah, a little bit.
2: That was great. What do you mean?
1: All right, Dan.
0: Ooh, boy. Ooh, boy, Holland, you sure can play, boy.
1: Well, I don't know about that.
0: Oh.
1: Some days are better than others. This well. Is one of those days. Which is not as better as some of the others I've had.
0: Oh, man.
1: It's going
0: Ooh,
1: okay.
0: Ooh, Lord.
1: Everything is coming together.
0: It really
1: here
0: is.
1: Here right at the very end.
0: Mm-hmm. Mm-hmm. That's how it do.
1: Yeah,
0: that's
1: I
0: how
1: guess
0: it do.
1: That's true.
0: It's kind of like them biscuits.
1: Oh, we love the biscuits. You
0: don't
1: want
0: to let them go too long.
1: No, people. Because...
0: yeah, then you got some burnt flat biscuits,
1: yeah.
0: People.
1: They're crusty.
0: So don't let that happen
1: to you. Yeah,
0: either.
1: Nobody likes crusty turtle biscuits.
0: No, people. But we do want to thank our good, good friend, the BFF of the Hypnotic Turtle Radio Circus Hour, people, Halden Wofford, people. Halden Wofford,
1: so
0: people.
1: Much.
0: Brand new release.
1: So pleased to
0: Enemy
1: be
0: of the People. You can get it on long player, people. You can get it on one of them CDs, people. And if you are lucky enough to get to the future machine,
1: yes.
0: People.
1: You can use the future machine to stream it.
0: You can,
1: have you
0: people.
1: Heard about this?
0: I don't want to go through it again.
1: Stream
0: people,
1: it.
0: But in the future, when this comes out again, you can listen to it. And it may be good. Just in time
1: Can't
0: for
1: tell
0: the future.
1: Records. Candlelight
0: That's right.
1: Records presents.
0: That's right. Because we haven't really found a way to release these things as of yet, but in the future,
1: yes,
0: in the future, people, on
1: Everything.
0: Them future machines, people, you
1: Things
0: can find
1: change.
0: Just about anything.
1: What year is this anyway?
0: I don't reckon I know anymore.
1: I'm
0: I mean, it's 2025, but it's 2025 via 1910.
1: That's it. That's how I feel. Right?
0: Yeah, I reckon.
1: Like
0: I reckon. At our age, at our 20s, age, people.
1: Yeah, I know.
0: Friends. Oh, at our age, people.
1: You're just lucky to get biscuit.
0: You really are. You really are. And especially if they are made with hypnotic turtle flour, people. Because they are the lightest, fluffiest biscuits your grandma will ever make.
1: Mm-hmm.
0: Oh,
1: mm-hmm.
0: People. Well, Halden, like we said, so happy for you and the release of this brand new record, Enemy of the People.
1: Oh,
0: and and people, like we said, Skylark Lounge people down in Denver, Colorado, June 26th, people, 2025, the year of our good Lord, goddamn people. Oh,
1: 2025.
0: Halden Wofford and the Lost Dog Ensemble people. They did it before, but they may never do it again.
1: That is accurate statement.
0: So you don't want to miss this, perhaps. Once in a lifetime, if you missed the last one.
1: Yes.
0: But if you were there, like George Bosser,
1: twice.
0: Perhaps, it'll be a twice-in-a-lifetime
1: yes.
0: experience.
1: Second time only.
0: And then only then can you say which one was better. Was the first one better? Or, you know, is it better now after they did the first
1: insanity.
0: One and then, you know, let some time pass,
1: mm-hmm.
0: you know, forgot the songs, got back together, learned them again,
1: that's
0: and
1: right.
0: then did it. I mean,
1: exactly
0: it's really hard to say right. which is going to, because sometimes this could be like more that, you know, that down-home, like rock and roll kind of, woo,
1: yeah.
0: off the cuff. We're
1: oh,
0: just going to,
1: yeah.
0: we're just going to, you know, throw all our cares yep. into the wind and
1: that's right.
0: Whooshy, you know what I'm saying? Just give it. I'll go for broke. You know
1: it's
0: what I'm
1: that
0: saying?
1: We are broke.
0: No breaks
1: so
0: here.
1: That's why we want you to come down to the Skylark Lounge. You can purchase an album from me and from the Lost Dogs Ensemble. So they do have it there.
0: Okay.
1: They'll have it with them.
0: Okay.
1: It'll be great.
0: Oh, so Halden, I mean, this has been an absolute pleasure.
1: Well, pleasure's all mine. Pleasure's all mine.
0: So assuming someone has access to one of these future machines,
1: yeah.
0: where can they find you?
1: Well,
0: on the webs, as
1: yeah,
0: they say.
1: I know. I have my own gram. I got an instant gram.
0: Instant
1: you can,
0: gram?
1: You can find me
0: that
1: on
0: sounds
1: the,
0: tasty.
1: On
0: is that like the Malto meal?
1: Gram. Yes. Well, yeah, it is. Golden Grams, Instant Gram. You can find me there. And that's like, I think, at Halden Wofford.
0: Now, that's like one of them weird fangled, like, it's
1: See,
0: like a symbol.
1: In the future.
0: It's a symbol.
1: You will know.
0: You don't type in
1: what
0: at, like
1: about.
0: A-T.
1: Mm-hmm.
0: Or at, like if you've seen that Star Wars future movie. It's just a, it's a
1: two
0: it's
1: at,
0: like, it's an A,
1: make an
0: but then
1: at.
0: You just keep going around it like
1: I
0: it's a hip, like it's a
1: that.
0: Hypnotic circle. It's
1: it
0: like an
1: is.
0: A in a hypnotic circle. People, I think I just invented that. It's an A in a hypnotic circle. Goddamn! Brought to you by your friends at Hypnotic Turtle Flower. People,
1: woo!
0: You see how it all
1: so
0: just
1: good.
0: Comes around, people.
1: So good.
0: Will the circle be unbroken? I think it will. I think it will be unbroken. That means it's not broke.
1: Not
0: do you
1: broke
0: see what I'm saying
1: all.
0: There, people? Unbroken means not broken.
1: You just blew my mind.
0: Well, because I think some people think, will the circle be unbroken? It's like, well, we don't want to break the circle. But that's not what they're saying. They're saying, will the circle not be broken?
1: It will not be broken.
0: Which doesn't actually make a whole lot of sense, I guess, if you think about it.
1: Yes.
0: I guess that's a silly song. I guess that's just a one of them silly.
1: Now they stop and look at the song.
0: You know, it really is kind of silly.
1: From the point of view of the future.
0: Well, I mean, I guess it will be unbroken because it's a circle. You
1: that's
0: know what
1: right.
0: I'm saying?
1: Circles
0: so
1: are
0: they're usually just all the way around.
1: Could
0: they go all the way like opinion. A fence that goes all the way
1: yeah,
0: around.
1: But then it would not be a circle anymore.
0: If you break it, it's like a, it's a C, right?
1: A cube.
0: You know, a cube. I mean, you put a fence, cube. Like a little fence, it's a cube.
1: Yeah, that would make sense.
0: Or a little, you know, a little, one of, yeah.
1: Could be
0: oh.
1: G.
0: Oh well, Halden. I think I hear the hypnotic fuel music flower playing. Music flower, power, flower, power hour.
1: It's beautiful.
0: Oh, it's beautiful, people. But if you wanna hear some beautiful music, partake in some beautiful art, people, find yourself at the Skylark Lounge on the 26th of June in the year 2025, people, and you will find yourself at the feet of Halden Wofford and the Lost Dog Ensemble, people. And you will be most pleased, people.
1: So,
0: because, and this is upstairs now, right?
1: I believe so.
0: Yes.
1: I've only been in there twice.
0: So, usually, back in the olden times, people, performers, they would play downstairs at the Skylark. Downstairs. But now, in the future, they play upstairs. So they gotta haul all of their crap up the stairs.
1: Yeah.
0: So, Halden, thank you so much for your time, and we will see you down at the Skylark Lounge.
1: It's been my pleasure. I'm so happy to be here at the Hypnotic Turtle Ranch, watching the turtles as you rustle them back into their stables.
0: Yeah.
1: It's just been a real delight. I sure appreciate all your hospitality, Diablo. And we'll catch up on the range.
0: Well, thank you, people. That's just about going to do it for another episode of the Hypnotic Turtle Radio Circus Hour, people, brought to you, again, by your good friends, the Hypnotic Turtle Flower people. Are you tired of them flat biscuits? I know I am. That's why I always use Hypnotic Turtle Flower people for the fluffiest something-ass biscuits, people, and you can have, people, and you want to get them on your plate in front of your Nana, people.
1: Big biscuits!
0: Mm-hmm.

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cause it's just me here tonight. I took that long drive down from Hackensack, thought it'd be worth it if I could win you back. I was sure to find you at our favorite dive, but what I found was much to my surprise.

All right, everybody. Oh, people. Oh, people, that is just about going to do it for yet another adventure. People, another episode of the Hypnotic Turtle Radio Circus. People, if you'd like to hear this episode one more time, people, or any many times, people, please, please, please go to hypnoticturtle.com, hypnoticturtle.com, where you'll find each and every episode lovingly uploaded by our very own Kim Nine, people, and we love her for it. 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Oh, people, we want to thank Iris Berkeley for helping get these shows to you. People, bouncing them off the satellites. People, oh, people. So that is going to do it. But if you'd like to get a hold of us, people, like I said, like we said, like it's been said, people, hypnoticturtle@hotmail.com, hypnoticturtle@hotmail.com. 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

0: were showing Debbie and Joyce and what have you. We got them on 8mm, and then we copied it from the 8mm to the VCR, so they can, like, their kids now can watch them growing up when they were these ages.
1: Well, this is a good shot. We got Trevor smiling and Bobby in the picture.
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0: Karen's hungry.
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2: Smile.
1: Hi, Bobby. 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
0: That's a good smile.

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and cigarette butts, all in the cut, cause this is love, not prison. 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The yellow submarine plays victim. Cryptic pimps abide by systems made by tricks that know how to pick them. You stay in the confines.

Jones harder than Daniel, with a preacher in the wrong den. Janet didn't say Jack's son, neither did Eve. High on the fake, heard the news in Bouvet rolling on, and Mike Seth told me. 2 days after I was hanging in Paris with a dude named Snake. Old dude was rolling with his family, he had 3 generations. Me over here wondering if Natalie ever had double. Damn it, I keep going off on tangents. 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

You got to make money saving money. You know what I'm saying? That's a lot of people making a lot of money. And if you're in the hood, especially, you know, that way it mostly go down. You know what I'm saying? We got a corner store on every corner. We got a church on every corner. You know what I'm saying? They want us to do that. They put in the hood for a reason. They gave our mama or your mama a government apartment for a reason. You know what I'm saying? And she thinks she got another apartment, but what she don't know, her child growing up, and when she grow, when he grow up, he gonna call that his hood. So he done growed up in the motherfucking hood. And you know what I'm saying? I just want y'all to not get into that. Don't go to the store every 10, 20 minutes and spend your quarter on the juices. Save your quarter, man. Get your mama food stamp card and save you all some juices. Save you all some noodles. You know what I'm saying? Whatever you going through, partner, just save it up, man. And try not to get caught up in that. You know what I'm saying? The biggest thing, it ain't about how much you make. It's about how much you save, man.

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0: This is Radio 1190's Concert Calendar, bringing you the hottest shows in Denver and Boulder for the week of July 13th. 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And on Saturday, July 18th, Tyler Childers performs on Folsom Field in Boulder. 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

0: 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More info at noboartdistrict.org. 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

0: Hey, man. Hey, you got that good stuff, man? I've been itching for it.
1: Oh, yeah, man. I got you right here. Some fresh 1190.
0: Nah, man. This stuff is good, but I need that hard rock, man. I need that hard rock.
1: Oh, yeah. I got exactly what you're talking about, man. Right here.
0: Oh, yeah, man. It's exactly what I'm looking for, man. It's exactly what I'm... Oh!
2: 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Hand over that there music now. 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
1: New York during the 70s. It was a low point when the city literally crumbled under the weight of a fiscal crisis. 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

your eyes I see soon begins bewitching me. 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
1: 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No, you don't. You don't. You don't. No, no, no. That's fine. I didn't actually want you to anyway. No, no, no. That's fine. That's fine. That's fine. That's fine. That's fine. No, no. I really, I didn't even think that you wanted to. Like, I didn't want you to. I actually don't want you to do that. So, like, yeah. No, that's fine. Fine. Fine. Don't do it. Don't do it. No, seriously, don't do it.
2: Oh, you said you did want to do it. Oh, sorry. Sorry. Yeah. Yeah. Thank you. Thank you. Yeah. Thanks.

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0: Thank you very much. This tune written by John Thielman. I think this probably is a tune everyone's familiar with, and we just recorded it. I'm going to be a real huckster now on this album. This is a new album with Teddy Wilson and myself, and piano duets, and this tune is on there. It's called Bluesette.
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1: The fox fled from the brash woodsman and ran to hide in a dim, dark cave. From inside the cave came the voice of the misunderstood monster. 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
3: Hello and welcome to another episode of Guess That Record. I am your host, Jackson Reed. This is the show where we talk about music and try to figure out which album I pulled from my collection. This episode of Guess That Record was originally released on March 26, 2025. The guest is Donna Halper. Donna started in radio in the 1960s, working her way up from her campus radio station to become the music director at WMMS in Cleveland. During this stint in 1974, Donna famously became the first DJ to play the music of Rush on American radio, which helped launch their career. In 2023, Donna was inducted into the Massachusetts Broadcasters Hall of Fame. With all that being said, let's get into the interview. How are you doing, Donna?
4: Hey, I'm happy to be walking around. How about you?
3: Oh, I'm doing good. Doing good. So where are we talking to you from today?
4: Well, I am in beautiful Quincy, Massachusetts, and for those who are not familiar with it, City of Presidents, home to the late John Adams and John Quincy Adams. Mm. And here's a little point of trivia, okay? If you are from the Midwest, you tend to say it Quincy. If you're from Massachusetts, you tend to say it Quincy. So there it is. But we are about 10, 15 minutes from Boston in good times, which these days means an hour.
3: Right.
4: Traffic the way it is. How about you? Where are you?
3: I'm in Calgary, Alberta.
4: Ooh, everybody's got to be somewhere.
3: Yeah. Yeah.
4: No, I have never been to Calgary. Most of my travel in Canada was in Eastern Canada. Okay. The Maritimes and of course, you know, Toronto and through Quebec and places like that. But I never did get out west and I wanted to.
3: Yeah. And it's kind of funny. I haven't spent a ton of time out east myself. I've been to the Maritimes. I've been to Maine. I've been to New York once, and like that's pretty much it for me. So yeah, but
4: happens to us all.
3: Yeah, exactly. So it is great to be talking with you today because I'm a huge, huge Rush fan, and you know, it's
4: really imagine I never run into those. I just never.
3: Yeah. Of course. And so it's really cool to be speaking with you for that reason. And, you know, it's also
4: interesting about that. I got to tell you, every day somebody gets in touch with me and says, "Hey, you know, I'm a Rush fan. It's so great to talk to another Rush fan," this kind of thing. And whether they know I discovered the band or not, I mean, the fact that I'm part of that family, it's just so amazing. Because so many bands, they retire, they quit, they break up, and so do the fans, okay? But with Rush, there's this loyalty, like it's a giant extended family. So thank you for being part of it.
3: Absolutely, yeah, for sure. Now, I would love to start off by asking you, what was the first song or the first album you remember hearing that made you take music seriously?
4: Oh my God, you're asking somebody who knew from the time that she was four that she wanted to be in radio, okay? I grew up, I mean, yeah, the times were changing, people were getting TVs, this, that. For those who don't know, I'm 77. Still adorable, 77. And when I was growing up, radio was still the dominant medium for music, okay? There were going to be some TV shows like The Ed Sullivan Show, like American Bandstand, that came on and did like all these, oh my God, you can see Elvis, oh my God, it's the Beatles. But by and large, there were very few ways to get your music except radio. And my earliest memories are that we had a radio in just about every room in the house, okay? My mother and father liked different music from what I liked, obviously. They liked the music from the big band era. They liked the 40s music. They thought that rock and roll was noise. But they did me a favor because they basically introduced me to some artists that I never would have listened to otherwise. So from the time I was a kid, there were like great artists playing on the radio. Do I remember every one of them? No, of course I don't. But on the other hand, it was like the soundtrack of my early life. Years later, I find out like, oh, Frank Sinatra was important. Okay. But when I listened to him, it was like, nah, he wasn't rock and roll, but you know, not bad. You know, the guy's all right. Okay. Doris Day. Yeah. You know, not something I would generally listen to, but it made my mother happy, you know, that kind of thing. So, and the same with world music. I didn't know it was called world music, but my parents, because their parents came from the old country, they would play folk music from Russia, from Lithuania, from, you know, different parts of Europe, mostly in Yiddish, sometimes in Hebrew, and sometimes in none of the above. Sometimes it was just like folk songs that were instrumentals, you know, klezmer music. And I don't know how you can listen to klezmer and not get up and dance. For those of you who have no idea what I'm talking about, K-L-E-Z-M-E-R. Go over to YouTube or any one of a multitude of other places. Just plug in klezmer. I promise you, you'll be dancing before you're done. I mean, it was just European dance music. So yeah, so I remember associating radio with, this makes people happy. This, yeah. You know, the DJs were some of my earliest best friends, okay? I didn't care what kind of music they were playing. They just sounded like they were having a great time. And I thought to myself, oh my God, what a great job. You know, just like playing the tunes for people and cheering them up. What's wrong with that? So I don't know if that answers your question, but it was more of an attitude than anything else in the early days. Don't forget, I'm born in 1947. I'd be lying to you if I said I remember it. I do not. But what I do remember is I was around kind of for the birth of rock and roll. Now, I didn't know it was the birth of rock and roll, but I do remember hearing really early Elvis, early Little Richard, early Buddy Holly. I mean, those songs, those artists have stood the test of time. They are still around today. They have influenced so many musicians that came after them. I mean, the Beatles said on more than one occasion that they loved listening to, you know, earlier music like Buddy Holly. They did some of those songs, and so did a lot of other rock stars. So it was kind of cool for me to find out when I became a DJ that some of the songs that I liked was, oh my God, these are covers. There were like earlier versions of these from back in my mother and father's day. How cool is that? And then there's all these great rock songs coming out in the 50s, and people are going to start creating their own versions of them like the Stones did in the 60s, et cetera, et cetera. And the other thing I remember is that people predicted the death of rock and roll throughout the 50s, to the point where Danny and the Juniors had a top 40 hit, Rock and Roll is Here to Stay, It Will Never Die. And they weren't kidding. They believed in rock and roll, and so did all of us kids who listened. But just like with Rush, if you had told me when I was growing up that like 60, 70 years later, that music would still mean something to people, I would have said, I don't know. Similarly, if you had told me that a song that I played in the spring of 1974, 50 years later, we would all still be talking about Working Man. We'd still be talking about Rush. I never thought it was possible back then. And yet, here we are.
3: Yeah.
4: The power of music, the power of rock and roll, and the power of radio.
3: Yeah, absolutely. So you mentioned that, like, you know, pretty early on, you knew you wanted to be in radio. When did you kind of, you know, take the steps towards actually, you know, making that a reality?
4: Well, when I was growing up, the idea of a woman on the radio, still unheard of, okay? Radio, like most things, was still very gendered, okay? There were men's jobs and women's jobs. Now, looking back on it years later, I'm like, you know, excuse me, what is there that a woman can't do on the, I mean, I can understand maybe, you know, like being a football player, or maybe, you know, like being a truck driver, or, you know, certain things that back then would have required tremendous strength because they hadn't become automated or there weren't easier ways to do them. But being on the radio? I mean, microphones are not heavy. I'm talking into one right now, okay? Mm-hmm. And the reality was, it was an attitude, okay? In the early 1920s, never ask a media historian this question. In the early 1920s, the microphones made your voice sound like a chipmunk because they were really primitive. So unless you had a deep voice, which most men did not, and most women did not. But if you really wanted to be on the air and not sound utterly ridiculous, you had to have a deep voice. Now, there were a few women who did have kind of mid-range resonant voices. They were fine. But the state of the art became men with deep voices. Now, by the end of the decade, by the end of the 20s, they fixed the problem, but they still haven't fixed the attitude that being a DJ means being a man with a deep voice. And even when I was a kid growing up, I was told I couldn't be a DJ because I wasn't a man with a deep voice, nor did I want to be, nor did I see why I should have to be, no offense to men with deep voices. But the fact is, I didn't know any of that, okay? I just knew that every DJ I ever heard, except for one, had a big, deep voice. And the one that didn't, I'm answering your question, okay?
3: Yep.
4: Unfortunately, they pay me by the word around here, so it takes me a while to get there. I always, you know, when I was a professor, I would always say to my students, you gotta have context. I mean, don't just rip a couple of sentences out of thin air and then tell me you know what they meant. You got to find out what was going on in the culture at that time. What did it mean to the people back then? Like Spirit of Radio by Rush. What did it mean to Geddy Lee listening to his favorite radio station as a kid? And one day he turns on the radio and his favorite station is gone. It's changed formats. It's something else entirely. Without that context, Spirit of Radio doesn't make as much sense. You can still like the song, but it doesn't make as much sense. So I have a tendency, and maybe it's a bad habit, but I have a tendency to try to provide some context rather than just answer the question. So there I was, growing up in the 50s, where it was men with deep voices. I thought, oh, women haven't applied. Women haven't, like, raised their hand for some reason. So I'll just get in there and raise my hand. But there was one DJ, one, who didn't have a big, deep voice. His name was Arnie Ginsberg, and I've talked about him before. He talked like this. And I'm not making fun of him. Arnie was never supposed to be on the air. He was an engineer.
3: Right.
4: He got put on the air during an emergency one night, And the public loved him because he was such a welcome change from all the guys with the deep voices. And when I was growing up, I would listen to Arnie doing Top 40 radio. He would make fun.

0: on the air and was told I couldn't be on the air. And I asked them why, and they said, "Well, we don't have girls on the air." And I'm like, "Why not?" He said, "Well, they don't sound good." And I said to the program director, like, "Well, how many have you had on?" He said, "None. They don't sound good." "Well, how do you know they don't sound good if you've never had one on?" And I ended up embarking upon a 4-year battle. And let me tell you, at times I was really depressed. At times it felt like I just would never be able to make my radio dream come true. But finally, in October of 1968, I became the first woman in the history of Northeastern University in Boston to be on the radio. And I've been at it ever since. And the other thing, I was able to keep my promise because I made a promise that if I ever did get on the radio, I would meet Arnie Ginsberg and kind of bow before him and say, "You know, you were an inspiration to me, pal. You don't know me from Adam, but thank you." Because when everybody said I could never do it, I was always like, "But Arnie did it, and he was the number one DJ in Boston." And years later, I did meet him, and I did get to kind of like thank him. And I put him on the cover of my book about Boston radio, which came out in 2011. So yeah, that's the very, very long answer. But I knew from the time I was a kid, and yet I couldn't get there because of the prejudices of the culture and the expectations and this and that until October of 1968.
1: And then, so, afterwards, you then obviously got into it, commercially. How did you end
0: And
1: up
0: that took a
1: at?
0: while too. And that took a while too because nobody would hire me. I
1: Right.
0: sent out all these tapes. You know, there's a couple of women on FM by now, but they're supposed to sound like kind of sexy hippie chicks. And I've never been good at sounding like a sexy hippie chick. I mean, the best I can do is cute. Okay, I can be
1: Right.
0: cute if I have to, but I'd rather just do Donna. And that was kind of like, nope, they weren't looking for Donna. So eventually I did a lot of behind the scenes stuff. I wrote scripts, I did research, I did fact checking, you know, I worked for some guys who were on the air and, you know, did their research. They got the credit, I got the paycheck, but I never really got on the air until finally in 1973, I had sort of semi given up because the rent had to be paid. So I took a job teaching, never wanted to be a teacher. And I know whenever I say that, people are like, "Yes, but you were a professor." Different thing.
1: Right.
0: Different thing. The only thing that girls were encouraged to be was like elementary school teachers, kindergarten. I think kids are adorable as long as they're somebody else's. Okay. You know, JD Vance can mock me and call me a childless cat lady, but I ain't got a cat. One thing I do have, though, is the understanding that having kids isn't for everyone. I love kids as long as they're somebody else's. I love to tell them stories. I love to mentor them. I love to tutor them. But I am in that 10 to 12% of the population that never wanted to have any. So there was that. But unfortunately, that's where the jobs were. So I took a job teaching what is today called middle school. It was then called junior high school. Hated every minute of it. Liked the people, just it wasn't where my heart was. And eventually I ended up at a high school where that was fun. You know, I got to sort of run the school newspaper and teach the kids about critical thinking and fact checking and get the administration mad at me at a whole bunch of different junctures because they were very, very conservative and I was not. And, you know, et cetera, et cetera. But long story short, I got a job at a local station. It only had like 250 wonderful watts. But to me, it was like my wishes and dreams came true. Okay. Didn't make much money. Didn't matter. I was making my money teaching. And then when my shift began in the afternoon, so I'd teach in the morning, go over and be on the air in the afternoon. My students got a huge kick out of it. And I was on the air in, at WCAS in Cambridge, Massachusetts, okay, about 5 miles from Boston. And, you know, like I said, 250 wonderful watts, and it went off the air.

0: there at sundown, but didn't matter. To me, it was like, oh my God, is there this much wonderfulness in the world? And I was just minding my business one day. I know I've told this story before. And John Gorman, who was the program director at WMMS in Cleveland, but was from Boston, was evidently home visiting relatives, or so the story has been told to me. And he heard me on the air, liked what he heard, made me an offer sight unseen. I had never been to Cleveland. I wouldn't, yeah, I could find Cleveland on a map, but I'd be lying to you. All my life, I always wanted to work in Cleveland. All my life, I always wanted to be on the radio, and here was a chance. And I walked away from tenure in the Boston public schools. I mean, I could have been a tenured teacher, which meant they wouldn't fire me, this, that, nope. It wasn't where my heart was. No offense to the Boston public schools. I love them to this day. I always donate. I know many of the teachers there, but it wasn't where my heart was. So I had a chance to go to Cleveland, and off I went in October of 1973, much to the consternation of my parents, who did not understand why I had given up a stable gig in a profession that girls were supposed to go into to chase a dream that they didn't understand. But yeah. I did.
1: Yeah. I did. And, you know, WMMS, for those who aren't familiar, is like quite a legendary station when it comes to sort of breaking artists. I mean, I'm a Bruce Springsteen fan, and I know very well that Kid Leo and, you know, a lot of the people there.
0: This is what we did. I mean, we rejuvenated the Moody Blues. We rejuvenated Aerosmith. We took all kinds of bands that you never would have heard of in your life, but we got behind them. That's what I was able to do for Rush. I could not have done that at a lot of stations. There were a lot of stations where it was like, here's the playlist. Here's what you're going to play. Have a nice afternoon. Okay. But because I was the music director, I'm listening to new bands first. I'm hearing new bands, but it wasn't just me. I mean, other members of the staff also listened to new bands. We had this collaborative thing that we did. We'd vote on songs, et cetera, et cetera. And sometimes someone would champion a band the way Kid Leo did with Springsteen, the way I did with Rush, the way John Gorman did with Aerosmith, et cetera, et cetera. It was a very exciting time to be in radio. Now, there were a lot of things going on that I wasn't terribly fond of, but there were also some things that were really exciting and a lot of fun. WMMS was just really starting to establish itself as a huge station. It was overtaking what had been the big station, WNCR, and pretty soon we would, in fact, be number one. So it was kind of cool to be there at the beginning of that and to watch that happen.
1: Yeah. And, you know, for anyone here listening that, you know, hasn't heard the famous story, I think it'd be great to hear how you found Rush and how that all happened.
0: Yeah, I don't want to bore people that have heard it 30,000 times, so I'll give you the 25 words or less. I had long been friends with record promoters from a bunch of different cities, countries, you know. I mean, I love breaking new bands. I was a music director in my college station. I did some of the music directing when I was in Cambridge, not all of it. The program director was a guy named Rick Starr, and there was also a music director, but we all had input, is what I'm saying. And it was really great to be able to just break new bands. So I would keep in touch with record promoters. Now, I know what some people are thinking when I say that, because it was the era where there's a lot of payola, sex and drugs and rock and roll. And those of you that know me, you know that I don't smoke, I don't drink, I don't do drugs. I do remember the 60s. I've never done any of that stuff. It just, I was in it for the music, not for the lifestyle. Okay, so when I made friends with the record promoters, that was very disconcerting for them because they were like, you know, what can we give you? I ice cream would be good, you know, donuts, I mean, whatever. But not to give me a thing, just give me some new music. And one group of people that I had made friends with and played their stuff at other stations was Canadian record promoters, okay? There were a number of really good Canadian bands that I had played from, you know, from the Guess Who, Bachman Turner Overdrive, but lesser known bands, you know, like Bruce Coburn, Valdi, et cetera, et cetera, et cetera. And I love Claire Lawrence, so on and so on. By the way, Claire Lawrence, just such a talented jazz fusion performer. I loved his records. I was happy to play them. Nobody's heard of him today. But that's the things you could do, said Donna, who insists that Miles and Lenny should have been a number one record. But it wasn't. Can you give it all to me? Find it on YouTube. Miles and Lenny, can you give it all to me? You'll be sitting there going, why wasn't this a hit? I ask myself this often. But that's my point. You could be a music director, you could break new bands, but just because you broke them, that doesn't mean they were going to be popular. Donna, I thought you said this was a short version. It sort of is. Because one of the record promoters that I was friendly with, Bob Roper, with whom I am still in touch 50 years later, Bob Roper was a fan of Rush. He had seen them locally in Toronto. He was a Toronto record promoter, and his label passed on their homegrown record. At that point, he could have taken the record and thrown it into the garbage. Instead, in an act of altruism, he sent it to me. You know what he got for doing that? Bupkis. He got absolutely nothing for doing it other than the knowledge that he had tried to help a band. And I played that record. I played Working Man. And what did I get from it? Also Bupkis. I had no way of knowing that it was going to become popular. Just like I mentioned with Miles and Lenny, just because you break a band, just because you play Claire Lawrence, just because you play Valdi, doesn't mean anyone's going to care. But I just knew there was something about Working Man. I knew it was a great song. I knew it would resonate with the audience. Did I know that 50 years later we'd all still be friends? Nope, had no idea. And neither did Roper when he sent it to me. But that's the fun of being on the radio. And the moment we started playing that record, people started requesting it. At first they thought it was Led Zeppelin, but never mind that now. But they started requesting it. And in the end, I ended up getting in touch with their management, who could not understand how their record got to Cleveland. They just had a little local homegrown record, which I still have. Mm. And you know that whole thing about from my cold, dead hands, I will never part with that record. Okay?
1: Yeah.
0: People make me offers all the time. I'm like, no, no, I no. And I'm very proud that I have it. I will hang on to it as long as I'm on this earth, because it changed my life. So yeah,
1: for sure.
0: So from an act of altruism, just when you think, oh, my listeners and friends, just when you think that that little good deed you did didn't make a difference, you never know.
1: Yeah.
0: You never know. I've talked about mitzvah many times before. I am your basic friendly Jewish person. And the word mitzvah is usually badly translated as a good deed. It means a lot more than that. It means a positive action that makes the world better in some way. And you don't do a mitzvah for the result. You do it because it's the right thing to do. Bar Roper was not paid to send that record to Cleveland. He sent it because he believed in the band. He thought they deserved a chance. His label wasn't going to sign him, so he knew I had played some of his stuff before. He figured maybe I'd play this, even though it technically wasn't his. He sort of knew the band, so he was trying to do a mitzvah. And I played it, and I was trying to do a mitzvah too. I was trying to give them a chance. Did I know they were going to put my name on their record album when they got a U.S. recording contract? Nope. People say to me, hey, did you get a finder's fee? No, I got a 50-year friendship. How lucky am I? Okay.
1: Yeah. Yeah. When did you first meet the guys in the band?
0: Probably June of 1974. They did a show, and I have a really, really bad quality picture of the marquee, but they did a show in Cleveland. I would be lying if I said I remember everything about it. The only thing I remember was they were really shy. They were really young. And when they performed, they looked really, and I say this kindly, they didn't look polished, okay? They looked like three scared kids from Toronto, but they were excited to be there. They were happy to be there. I think it was at the Allen Theater, and I could be wrong. But bottom line is that one of their managers was with them, and I still remember standing up back watching them, and I remember him putting his hand on top of mine and saying, "Don't worry, Donna, we won't let you down." And they never have. They have never let me down. But again, do you think, Donna, that you knew from the moment you... No! I mean, when I saw them on stage, I saw three kids that I still thought had potential, but they really needed to get some experience. I was just so happy to see them down in the States performing. There were people that knew their stuff. They were really surprised. Mm-hmm. And the next thing that happened, they were signed to a U.S. label. Rutsy was gone. Neil joined the band. And the rest is history. But you know what? I will not let people mock that first album. Because John Rutsy, God rest his soul, he had severe diabetes. He was a kid. He wasn't taking care of himself. But he was a very competent rock and roll drummer, and he got no respect. Had he been in better health, I sincerely believe he would have latched on with another band. And he was kind of like a Ringo Starr kind of drummer back in the early days, and Ringo got no respect either. Today, people listen to Ringo, and they're like, he's a lot better than I remember. Yeah, that's exactly my point. And if you listen to Rutsy and you don't compare him to Neil, just compare him to Rutsy, and you're like, ah, three-chord rock and roll drummer. You know, that's good backfills, good, you know, good timing, knows how to do this and that. Fine. And if the band hadn't wanted to go in a different direction and hadn't wanted to take their music to the next level and hadn't really needed someone that they thought could write better lyrics, Neil might not have joined the band. Mm-hmm. But they knew what they needed. They knew that they had gone about as far as they could go. They knew that they didn't want to just be a three-chord rock and roll bar band in Toronto. They had their sights set on something more than that. Not that there's anything wrong with that, but that just wasn't where their hearts were, just like my heart wasn't in being a school teacher. You gotta know where your heart is, and you gotta give it a shot and go for it. So yeah, so I met Rutsy once. As I said, very shy. We didn't have a long conversation. They were heading for the gig. They were just trying to, you know, trying to look cool. But the reality was, I'm sure they were terrified. And the fact remains, when Neil joined the band, everything changed. But you know what didn't change? They never forgot me.
1: Mm-hmm.
0: Now, I spent the first, I'd say 3 years of their career kind of being like a big sister to them. And then they didn't need a big sister. They had their act together. They were more polished. They were putting out more adventuresome kind of music, this, that. They could have forgotten. They could have just been like, oh, yeah, whatever. The fact remains, I was championing their music from behind the scenes for years, okay? I fought to get them a star on the Walk of Fame. I fought to get them inducted into the Rock and Roll Hall of Fame. I did not do that alone. I'm just saying that, like, I was always out there telling people they ought to play them, talking to other radio stations saying, you know, you got to give this band a chance, et cetera, et cetera. They knew. They knew I was on their side.
1: Mm-hmm.
0: They were always on my side. It's a funny thing about that. These are three, and I'm talking three because even though Neil's gone, I'm talking about the times when I knew them, when they were a unit, okay? And these were three guys who valued loyalty. They were just completely loyal to the people that had been there for them, whether it was people in their road crew, whether it was people that they'd known along the way at radio, or whether it was people that interviewed them, etc., etc. They knew who their friends were. They cared deeply about their friends, and they never did forget me. It's a funny thing.
1: Yeah.
0: When I was on stage with Getty in November of 2023 during his book tour, he basically asked for me to do the question and answer in Cleveland. I saw him in Boston. I was not up on stage, nor did I expect to be. Okay. There was an excellent music journalist who was up on stage, and God bless him, it was perfect. I was backstage with Getty. I mean, we talked for, oh my God, a half an hour probably. And that's when the idea came to him and his manager, let's fly Donna to Cleveland. And they did. And when I was up on stage, you can see it. It's on, you know, talk about everything's on YouTube at one place or other. When I was up on stage with him and he invited me out, and people didn't know that I was going to be the mystery guest, as it were. And when they announced my name and I got a standing ovation, which was like, you know, and Getty said something like, I wouldn't have a career if it weren't for you. And this is like 50 years later, and he's one of the most famous musicians in the world. And he's saying to me, a working class kid from Dorchester, Massachusetts, I wouldn't have a career if it weren't for you. This is how special these guys are, okay? This is how special they are, because they never forgot their friends. And something I always respected about them.
1: Yeah, yeah, for sure. Now, like when they were still, you know, active, would you, like, whenever they were like in your area, would you go see them live?
0: Absolutely. I have been to see more Rush concerts than, I mean, yeah, don't even ask, in many cities, because don't forget, when I was in radio, after I got out of like day to day DJing, I opened up a radio consulting business, got tired of not getting equal pay. Sorry. back then they did not give women equal pay. So in the end, I sort of started my own consulting business, traveled all over North America, got to go to Alaska and Hawaii and Puerto Rico and all kinds of places. It was very cool. And if wherever I was happened to match up with where Rush was, I knew I could get in touch with their management and they would very kindly make sure that I got to see the concert. Now, did I always see them personally? No, and I didn't expect to. If they weren't expecting me, you know, I mean, it's kind of like, these are working musicians. They have good days and bad days. They feel like talking to people some days. They don't feel like talking to people other days. I never took any of it personally, because we're all human. And I know that sounds silly to people, but seriously, do you ever have a day when you just don't feel like talking to anyone? Do you ever have a day when you're just kind of like shutting everything off now? You know, it's like, send me a message. Maybe I'll answer. You know, we all have days like that. So a lot of times when I'd be in town, I'd talk to their management. They'd have me come right backstage. No problem. But there were a couple of times where it was sort of like, you know, Getty has a cold or, you know, this. And I'm like, fine. I've known them for all these years. I don't take any of it personally. Okay. We keep in touch in our own way. I am still in touch with them. I met their family members. I'm in touch with some of them. And if I could get backstage, fine. But I never treated it like, don't you know who I am? Because who I am is just another person in the constellation of people whose lives have been touched by Rush.
1: Yeah.
0: Now, I know some people are like, oh my God, yes, but you got their career started. You know what? Yes, I got their career started. And if they hadn't been a hardworking, dedicated, committed band who went to every city you could possibly go to, none of it would have worked out. I can name you so many bands that we've all played, and they just didn't do the work. They just didn't. They got caught up in, sex and drugs and rock and roll, or they got caught up in like, I don't feel like I should have to go to that city as opposed to some other city, or they got caught up with fighting with each other. That was never Rush. They really were friends. They really did like each other. Now, again, of course, did everybody have a bad day sometimes? Sure. But in general, I've talked to Getty about this. I mean, it's in his book, and I take him at his word. He said, one of the things about how we managed to be friends for so long, we could all make each other laugh. We didn't take each other too seriously. So I think that's really important. And it's been very cool to know them for as long as I've known them. It's been very cool to keep in touch with them. But I would be lying if, we talk every day. We don't. And we never did before because they were going here, I was going there. But I knew that if I ever did need to talk to them, they would always make time for me.
1: Mm-hmm. Yeah. And I'm, it's kind of funny because I only got to see them once on the very last tour in 2015 in Calgary. And it still is like, probably like a top three show that I've been to. Like I was blown away by them. And I think it's also one of the most special shows I've seen because, of course, I'm younger. So I didn't get to see a lot of, the great bands, like I've seen The Who, for example. But of course, I didn't see them with Keith Moon and John Entwistle because I wasn't really around for that. But Rush,
0: don't put yourself down for that, Sunshine, because
1: yeah.
0: I'm older, but that doesn't mean I got to see every great band. I mean, yeah. I was just a working class kid. I couldn't afford tickets. Are you kidding me? When I was in college, I didn't have a car, this, that. I mean, I saw them on TV like everybody else. Okay. Yeah. And I dreamed about, oh my God, if they ever get to Boston, maybe I'll be able to see them. But if they did, the tickets.
1: Yeah.
0: Wasn't going to happen. So don't feel bad.
1: Oh yeah, no, but I was going to say the cool thing. The cool thing about seeing Rush is that, it's basically the only band I'm ever going to see, from that era where I got to see, pretty much the original quote unquote lineup. Right.
0: Yep.
1: So,
0: and I got to tell you, they felt terrible that they couldn't do more gigs. Okay. By that point in time, and this has been widely reported, so I'm not telling tales out of school here. By that point in time, Neil's tendonitis had gotten really bad to the point where it was affecting his drumming. Now, you and I couldn't notice it, but he could. Okay. And he was in a lot of pain. He really was. They had thought about doing a second leg of R40. First of all, they couldn't make the venues work out because a lot of these venues, they book up years in advance, okay? Mm-hmm. And most of the good venues already booked up. And then the other thing was that Neil was just becoming more and more and more in pain, and he just couldn't do it. So in the end, what you saw was what you got. But periodically, people will reach out to me, like, how come he didn't come to, It's like, they wanted to. They really, really wanted to, but they just couldn't make it happen.
1: Mm-hmm. And I do remember, online and stuff at the time, it really, everyone was kind of speculating that it was like, this really does feel like, the grand finale in a lot of ways. And
0: they knew.
1: Yeah. Mm-hmm.
0: I mean, Neil's doctors, no, he didn't know he would get cancer. There was no way to predict that. That's later. But the tendonitis, that was getting worse and worse and worse. Mm-hmm. And to the point where his doctors were starting to get kind of alarmed and they were concerned about permanent damage from what I've been told. But yeah, they wanted to keep going, but they reached a place where it was like, as a way of saying they loved the fans, they put together a short tour with a certain number of dates. It was the best they could do.
1: Yep.
0: They knew some people were going to be disappointed. But yeah, this kind of was their way to say goodbye.
1: Absolutely. Yeah. And, you know, so moving on from Rush, I wanted to, you know, because you did radio, you then got into academia. You know, what are you working on these days? What have you got on
0: finding
1: the go?
0: Finding a job. Right. No, I'm serious. I got laid off. Me and 26 of my colleagues got laid off a few months ago. Most of us over the age of 50. Coincidence? But long story short, people say to me, Donnie, you're 77. I'm like, yeah, and your point is? I mean, I'm still adorable. I still want to keep working. I like working. I enjoy working. So, yeah, I'm looking for new opportunities. If any of your listeners would like to hire me, hello.
1: There you go.
0: But all joking aside, I'm not the kind of person who wants to sit on my butt. So I'm doing some freelance writing. I'm teaching a few, you know, like classes that people have asked me to kind of zoom into and just teach that class because it's something I have expertise about. I'm used to reinventing myself. I got my PhD when I was 64 years old, okay? I'm always reinventing myself. So I have no idea what the next thing is. I hope there is a next thing. And as a friendly cancer survivor, every day is an opportunity. Every day is a blessing. So what I'm working on right now is just trying to keep a sense of humor, trying not to get depressed or discouraged, and just being ready for whatever the next thing is.
1: Awesome.
0: And doing a lot of freelance writing because I enjoy freelance writing.
1: Right. Yeah. For sure. All right, Donna. Well, we've reached the end of the interview. I want to thank you for taking the time to speak with me today. It was great to learn.
0: Oh my gosh, kidding me? I hope I was halfway interesting.
1: Oh yeah. No, it was so cool to you know, hear all your Rush stories and you know, your career in radio. And, you know, for me, you know, being a Rush fan, it's pretty cool to speak with someone that played a role in help getting them started. So, yeah, really, really appreciate you coming on today.
0: 50 years of friendship. Would you have ever believed it was possible?
1: Yeah.
0: So unusual in the industry.
1: Mm-hmm. Thanks for tuning in to that amazing episode of Guess That Record. 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You can find us on Instagram, TikTok, and YouTube. 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

open the door, see what you find. That is Chloe Slater with Ugly off her debut record, Riot Youth, expected October 9th, John Lennon's birthday. But this is Brit Waves. I'm your rock DJ, Jace Bain. I'm very excited that you're with us today because we have a brand new music episode. Be sure to stay tuned because we're going to be talking to brand new UK band Idyllic, who have their two brand new singles out right now, Check the Meaning, as well as Side Eye. We have new music from Paul McCartney, Ringo Starr today, as well as Villanelle, Sean Ono Lennon, Lucy Rose, Robbie Williams, and so much more. Stay tuned. This is a very fun episode. However, coming up right now, friend of the show, Andrew Cushion. We traveled down to Boulder to interview Andrew earlier last year, and we'll play some of that after this song. This is entitled Goodbye. It's brand new.

I used to walk past your house. Every night I'd look up at your window. The light was on. I saw your silhouette on the blind. Do you think of me?

I used to walk. Every night I walk by your window. Am I there inside your head? In every book you've ever read? Front and center on your screen. In every film you've ever seen. As you lie there, do I ever cross your mind?

The Boys of Dungeon Lane is a brand new album by Paul McCartney. That's the opening track, As You Lie There. Open the door, see what you find. I'm your rock DJ, Jace Bain. That was Brit Waves. And we had an entire special episode about 2 weeks ago when that album came out. It's absolutely fantastic. Once again, Paul McCartney, The Boys of Dungeon Lane. That's the opening track, As You Lie There. I've listened to the album a couple more times since our episode, and I can't get over how fantastic it is, genuinely. This is an over 80-year-old music legend that's still producing hits like that, As You Lie There, which should have been a lead single or something. It has to be. We also have new music

Sneetje.

Sean O'Nolennan debuting a brand new sound alongside Cornelius for that song, Ian's. I absolutely love it. What a crazy sound. Before that, on Britwaves, we had 23 by Limegarden, one of my favorite songs of the year. I'm your rock DJ, Jace Bain. This is a brand new music episode. Open the door, see what you find. Later on, I'm going to be joined by brand new UK band Idyllic. We're going to be playing two of their brand new singles, Check the Meaning, as well as Side Eye. However, first, we have Liam Gallagher's son Gene's brand new band Villanelle. They have a new EP entitled Measly Means, which I've been listening to and I've played on the show. But here's something crazy. They're coming to Tulsa, Oklahoma, opening for Billy Idol at the BOK Center. So check this out, my 91.3 FM RSU radio audience. And I'm very excited. Once again, this is Villanelle.

0: course, you find once again that was Check the Meaning by Idyllic, and right now I'm joined by both Meg and Ben. Hello, guys.
1: Hello, mate.
0: They've also just put out the brand new single Side Eye, available everywhere now, which we're about to play, but I want to talk to the band a little bit first. How did Idyllic first come together, and was there a moment where it really started to feel real?
1: Yeah, so me and Niall, the singer, have been like messing around writing tunes together since we were about 15, 16. And then I moved to Liverpool, which is where we're based now, to study music business. And then we met Meg. So it was meeting Meg that was really like, all right, this is more than just us two messing around sort of thing. We're going to be a band, you know what I mean?
0: Awesome, awesome, perfect. Well, we just played Check the Meaning, and I love that phrase. What does Check the Meaning mean to y'all?
1: For me, it can be interpreted in many ways. In me, it's like an ex-relationship, and the check the meaning is sort of that thing of everything going wrong, but you're still going along with it. And check the meaning is like just a reminder to ourselves to like take a minute to pause and actually look around you and see what's going on and be reflective of the situation you're in instead of just going with the flow of things. And the whole song is about people around you realizing the situation you are in, but you're not listening to them. And it's sort of a reminder to just stop what you're doing and have a look around.
0: Perfect. And as mentioned, the brand new single Side Eye is available everywhere, Spotify, Apple Music. If you're listening to this online, the links are below. What does that song mean to you all as a band?
1: It means a lot to the band. And I'm going to speak on behalf of the Harry and Niall as well. If someone was to ask me, like, sum up Idyllic in a song, I'd show Side Eye, because it's catchy, it's upbeat, it's rocking, and it's also like there's a mad reggae middle eight in the middle of it, and there's no traditional chorus. And I think to me that's what Idyllic is. It's catchy, upbeat rock and roll music, but we also try to push the boat out creatively and do something different on every tune. I think that's what we stand for, really, as a band.
0: Hearing these songs, you know, back to back, Check the Meaning, into Side Eye, what do you think that reveals about Idyllic right now, and how proud are you guys hearing those songs back to back?
1: Look, so proud. Personally, I'm so proud. We got signed off the back of Check the Meaning. Check the Meaning got out, and we signed our first deal, record deal.
2: It's just nice because, like, the songs we recorded before, like, they were us at the time. But, like, now hearing these two songs, like, it feels like actually, like, what we want to write.
1: Yeah, found our feet. So
2: yeah.
0: I do have to ask about that midpoint in Side Eye. It's so interesting. Could you talk a little bit more about how that piece came together?
1: If memory serves me right, I definitely didn't sit at home and go, oh, you know what, this bit needs to go into the reggae part. That never would have crossed my mind.
2: Yeah, the thing, like, Josh wanted to put a reggae section in. So, like, we tried it in a couple of songs, but it just didn't. Like, we kind of parked it, and then when this song came around, it just felt natural.
0: Awesome, awesome. Well, before we go, this is 91.3 FM, RSU Radio, or Radio 1190 in Boulder, Colorado. What's next for Idyllic?
1: So we've got another single coming out in, like, 7 or 8 weeks called Whispers. And then we're going to go back into the studio to do an EP, and then the first single off that EP hopefully comes out before the end of the year. So it's going to be a busy year. It's going to be a busy year for us.
0: Fantastic, guys. Thank you so much for being here. I hope to chat again once that all happens. Right now on Brit Waves, this is Idyllic with their brand new single, Side Eye.

Scared of Loving Wild Again is the brand new single by Lucy Rose, available everywhere now. Open the door, see what you find. I'm your rock DJ, Jace Bain. Thank you so much for listening to this brand new music episode of Brit Waves. A very special thanks to everybody included, but specifically Idyllic for joining us for that interview today. So much fun. We opened the show with Chloe Slater and Ugly, the lead single from her brand new debut record, Riot Youth, out in October. We then had the brand new single, Goodbye, from friend of the show, Andrew Cushion. The guest list, You Should Care, off their upcoming album, Something Real. I absolutely love that. We did play new tracks from Paul McCartney and Ringo Starr. Fantastic new songs from both the Boys of Dungeon Lane, Paul McCartney, and Long Long Road, Ringo Starr. We even chatted with Idyllic, who talked about their brand new singles, Check the Meaning and Side Eye. I promise, UK music is so promising. The future's very bright ahead, and right now I have C-Matt and Janis Joplining. This is one of my favorite songs off their album, Euro Country, which is out now. But stay tuned, a secret bonus track included in this episode, Messed Up, by Reverend and the Makers, featuring the Monkey Man himself, Robbie Williams. But right now, this is C-Matt and Janis Joplining.

0: to
1: me to
0: the
1: door. 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
0: there.
1: Not a lot,
0: just
1: forever.
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1: No, no, no. I don't know how to turn this off.
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Good morning and welcome to the Power Hour. I'm your host, Timmy X. We're excited today around the Power Station because we're going to have a genre of music that's near and dear to our hearts, ska. So before we get started, a little background. Ska was actually developed in Jamaica in the late 50s and kind of coincided and really took off with Jamaican independence or emancipation, which was August 6, 1962. It's generally defined as three waves. The first wave was the Jamaican in 1960s. The second wave, or two-tone, was developed in the late 70s with bands like The Specials and Madness out of England. And the third wave is a U.S. version, and it has more of a punk beat with bands like the Mighty Mighty Bosstones, Sublime, No Doubt, Operation Ivy. Ska is the precursor to rock steady and reggae, and it was derived from U.S. rhythm and blues and Caribbean minto music, which is sometimes called calypso. And it came out of the sound system setups, and this is where guys with trucks, flatbed trucks, took generators and PA systems and turntables out to street corners in Kingston and parks and had dances. Eventually, they started having live music and having people sing over these records. So out of that, three major players came out. One was Duke Reed, another one was Prince Buster, and another guy named Clement Coxon Dodd. And eventually they started moving things inside and recording. So one of the first bands that came out was the Scatolites. And they were one of the first bands in the house band for Coxon Dodd's Studio One studio, and were backing band for many other artists. So we're going to start things off with a live version of the Scatolites' legendary song, Freedom Sounds.

Apologize for the technical difficulties. Let's try this again.

You just heard Little Honey from Prince Buster, and before that, Rough and Tough by Stranger Cole, and of course, Freedom Sounds. We're going to move on. The next set's going to feature the Ethiopians with Free Man, and Toots and the Maytals, Pressure Drop, the ska version, and Teach Me the Ska by Lord Byner.

0: Oh yeah, baby, it's me, Austin Powers, and I love donating, baby, yeah. Oh, it's so important, baby. Yeah, that's why I go to 1190.radio and I click donate, baby. Yeah!
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You just heard The Rivers of Babylon by the Melodians and Heaven Declare by the Maytals, and started that set off with Carry Go Bring Come by the Skatalites. The Rivers of Babylon was actually initially banned in Jamaica for its Rastafarian references, and the other two songs have religious connotation in them as well. Moving along, you can't talk about ska without talking about Rude Boys, which was a subculture that came out in the 1960s in Jamaica, and arose from the poor sections of Kingston and was associated with violent, discontented youth. They were hired by rival sound system operators to disrupt the competitors' dances, and they favored sharp suits, thin ties, pork pie hats, and were influenced by Sean Connery's portrayal of James Bond. There are many songs about Rude Boys, but here are a few.

I hope you've enjoyed our little journey today. You've been listening to The Power Hour, and I'm your host, Timmy X. We have time for one more song. Ska music really like to do covers, and so we're going to play a cover for you by Prince Buster.

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listening to Radio 1190, home of the hardest rockers and beefiest songs in all of Boulder, Colorado. You think you rock hard? I hate you! We've got the hardest crooners out right now. Nat King Cole, Etta James, Dean Martin. No one's messing with Radio 1190. Eat trash, eat dirt, get out of here. We've also got Frank Sinatra. Hold your pacemakers, old people. We're the only station playing Sammy Davis Jr., Bing Crosby, and for the bad boys, Bobby Darin. 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

0: Hey there, music lovers. This is Radio 1190's Concert Calendar, bringing you the hottest shows in Denver and Boulder for the week of July 13th. 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And on Saturday, July 18th, Tyler Childers performs on Folsom Field in Boulder. 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

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It is Thursday, July 16th. I'm Peyton Cordova, and I'll be your host for this morning show. Thanks for tuning in to the summer edition of our audio magazine. Today, you'll listen to an episode of Postcards from the Wind, a sound portrait of a space and time with host Phil Corbett, followed by a new episode of the Yale Climate Connections, with Dr. Anthony Leiserwitz. And last but not least, you'll hear 1190 producer Ryan Korb with this week's Front Range events calendar. But first, the news. In Colorado, official confirmation has been made that the federal government has awarded a $529 million contract to build a new ICE detention center in Hudson, Colorado, to Geo Group, one of the two leading private prison companies in the world. In a statement to the Colorado Times Recorder, Colorado Immigrant Partnership Teams, or IPT Colorado, expressed disappointment at the news of the contract. Quote, "These immigrant detention centers, especially those run by private companies such as Geo Group, are locations where immigrants are held in appalling conditions, with inadequate food and medical care. Geo Group has consistently resisted basic standards of care for facilities they operate. We urge the town of Hudson to do everything possible to resist this change in use for the abandoned Hudson Correctional Facility." At a Geo Group-ran detention center in Aurora, the Adams County Health Department said Tuesday it has confirmed one laboratory-confirmed case of active tuberculosis involving a detainee. The department said it is also aware of reports of additional possible cases, but has not been able to independently verify them. State Representative Lorena Garcia, who represents parts of Adams County, co-sponsored a new Colorado law expanding oversight of immigration detention facilities. Quote, "We have seen over and over and over again a lack of care of the people who are being held in GEO centers. We have seen repeated attempts from our departments of health to go and investigate, and they're being refused entry. It doesn't surprise me that they're maintaining their pattern," end quote. In a statement issued Tuesday, the executive director of the Adams County Health Department, Kelly Weidenbach, confirmed that investigators are still being denied access to the infected patient, medical records, information on detainee movement, and other details needed to determine who may have been exposed to the disease and how far it may have spread. The department issued a public health order on June 25th requiring compliance, which the detainment center has continued to deny. The Colorado Immigrant Rights Coalition suggests that interested people could send a letter to Hudson Town Council, urging them to formally add the opening of the new ICE facility to the agenda for a formal public vote. Those who live outside of Hudson, Colorado, may find more information to get involved at bit.ly/stophudson. That's bit.ly/stophudson. Reporters at the New York Times write that U.S. Secretary of State Marco Rubio has been acting in an unofficial capacity as the primary governmental influence in Venezuela since the abduction of Venezuelan President Nicolas Maduro in January 2026. Rubio's influence has ranged from allocating crisis funds to Venezuela after the devastating earthquakes of June 24th to informing acting President Delcy Rodriguez which leaders belong in her presidential cabinet, and extraditing Venezuelan citizens who have crossed the Justice Department. On X, formerly Twitter, the White House account posted, quote, "Delcy Rodriguez, who is the president of Venezuela, is doing a great job and working with U.S. representatives very well," with the quote attributed to President Trump. On Monday, July 13th, Rubio announced it was the intention of the United States to dismantle the International Criminal Court. Rubio said that various actions were under consideration, including an appeal to countries that partner with the U.S. military and law enforcement to, quote, "reject the ICC's purported authority to prosecute American officials and servicemen, increase scrutiny of nations that refuse to reject the ICC's false authority while relying on U.S. assistance," end quote, as well as increase sanctions and travel bans for ICC personnel
and affiliated organizations, which are also being considered as tools to destroy the authority of the International Criminal Court. Since its founding in 2002, the United States has never been party to the International Criminal Court. In more international news, researchers from Zhejiang University, in collaboration with Cardiff University, the University of Tokyo, and others, successfully transformed a wide range of everyday plastic waste, including polyethylene, polypropylene, and even rubber tires, into organic acids, which may be later used in medicines, food additives, and the manufacture of biodegradable materials. Professor Graham Hutchings, one of the study's co-authors and Regius Professor of Chemistry at Cardiff University's Cardiff Catalysis Institute, added, quote, "We are awash with plastic waste, and we need viable solutions for its effective recycling. Our discovery shows the way, demonstrating that water and oxygen alone, under the right micro-droplet conditions, are powerful enough to drive the selective oxidation of some of the most chemically inert and durable materials on Earth," end quote. Using tap water or seawater alike, the process effectively dissolves polymer chains through micro-droplet chemistry. Unlike previous attempts to bring plastic recycling to industrial scale, this process requires no expensive catalyst to begin the chemical reaction. The paper is published in Nature under the title "Catalyst-Free Micro-Droplet-Mediated Waste: Plastic Conversion to Diacids." And that's all for today's headlines. I will be back with the audio magazine in just a moment. Stay with us.

0: You are listening to 1190 News. Good morning. I hope it's a good one. Now for A Postcard from the Wind, journalist Phil Corbett's podcast out of Nevada, bringing the stories of rodeo clowns, trickster gods, cowboy poetry, land rights battles, and musicians who've made deals with the devil right onto your ears. Here's Phil.
1: Where the badlands of South Dakota crinkle up, a thunderstorm rips across the plains. The rain cascades down the channels and spires, washing over fossils of ancient horses, rhinos, remnants of a time when this place was somewhere else. We trace the freeway into Sioux Falls, and we watch as the river turns to foam at the rocky base of the town's namesake. When night falls, we settle into a concert hall for a performance by the South Dakota Symphony Orchestra. Tonight is the debut of a piece by Pulitzer Prize-winning composer John Luther Adams.
2: I just finished what I swear will be my final orchestral piece, and it's called An Atlas of Deep Time.
1: An Atlas of Deep Time runs 42 minutes. And it's meant to represent the entire history of Earth, about 100 million years per music minute. Here, all of humankind falls into the dying reverberations of the final 25 milliseconds of the piece. Almost inaudible, but the journey there is monumental and grand and new. We've driven 1,000 miles, seen petroglyphs, mountains, canyons, badlands, plains, and the music tapers off across our ears, and then it's gone. Postcards from the Wind are produced by me, Phil Corbett, more at thewind.org.
0: Thanks, Phil. Now, for your climate corner, we have today's episode of the Yale Climate Connections with Dr. Anthony Leiserwitz. Here are the climate connections.
3: I'm Dr. Anthony Leiserwitz, and this is Climate Connections. In coastal southwest Louisiana, seas are rising, land is sinking, and hurricanes are intensifying. So to help reduce the risk of flooding for homes in the region, the U.S. Army Corps of Engineers has offered to elevate up to about 1,000 eligible homes at no cost to homeowners. But since the program launched 3 years ago, just a fraction of homeowners have opted in. Allie Olsonowski of the Environmental Defense Fund helped run focus groups to learn how residents feel about the project.
4: Residents were cautiously optimistic that this was an opportunity that they would be able to take advantage of, make themselves safer.
3: But they have questions and concerns. For example, many want to know who will do the work or want confirmation that insurance rates won't go up. As she says, some people, who felt abandoned by the government after past disasters, are hesitant to put their faith in state or federal agencies. Her group is sharing this feedback with the Army Corps so the agency can take steps to address people's concerns.
4: There needs to be a concerted effort to build a presence, a relationship, and really trust in these communities before they will be comfortable opting in.
3: Climate Connections is produced by the Yale Center for Environmental Communication. To learn more about climate change, visit climateconnections.org.
0: 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Take it away, Ryan.
5: 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For people who care about land conservation, Nobo Art District in Boulder is hosting a community postcard event from 4 to 6 p.m. Postcards will be sent to elected representatives. More info at noboartdistrict.org. And that's a wrap for this week's Radio 1190 Front Range Events Calendar. We'll be back every week with more local events during the summer, and coming up in August, our CU Boulder Today Campus Highlights Calendar will return with great on-campus events and activities.
0: 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I'm Peyton Cordova, your host and producer for today's show. 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

shit to come back to you, no. 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But I want to know. But I want to know. But I want to know.

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0: Care about land conservation, Nobo Art District in Boulder is hosting a community postcard event from 4 to 6 p.m. Postcards will be sent to elected representatives. 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And that's a wrap for this week's Radio 1190 Front Range Events Calendar. 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
1: The young fox lived in a hollow with Mother Fox and Father Fox. 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

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My name is Colby Wyatt, and you have found your way to Jukebox Time Machine. And yeah, I mean, I don't have too much to say to get us started here. We're just going to start off with some 80s vibes, get us going real quick here. And so here is Do You Believe in Love by Huey Lewis and the News.

Nothing like some Huey Lewis and the News to get us going here. That was Do You Believe in Love? And man, I have to say, it has been so hot the past few days. I think it's about 90 here in Boulder right now. And man, it's making me wish I parked closer to this radio station. But we're just going to keep things going here with Working for the Weekend by Loverboy. Here we go.

0: And that was Working for the Weekend by Loverboy. And before that was Driving My Life Away by Eddie Rabbit. And so, I mean, let's see, what am I going to play next year? Yeah. Oh, actually, first, though, let's just pause real quick here for just a quick little message.
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0: And there we go. I think it's so cool. Like, I personally can't do this. I should totally learn, though, going into my last year. But a decent amount of my colleagues here at Radio 1190, they actually spin physical vinyls and send that out over the air. So yeah, I should definitely learn how to do that. I'm sure I probably will sometime this year. I'm just all digital, which is lame, I know. But anyways, we're gonna keep going with the music here. I think we're gonna go with some David Bowie next. Here is Life on Mars.

0: 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I see you've decided to take our newly repaired elevator. Excellent choice. Don't go to the third floor. Don't have any compromising thoughts. And don't mind the bump. Enjoy your ride.
1: I actually did not know that we had a little pre-recorded message thing about our elevator here at the radio station. That's fun. Yeah, let's see. It's July now, but I'd still say for at least this station is only about 6 months old. For probably about four of those months, maybe three, the elevator did not work. And the Carlson Gym, which is a really old building at CU, is a little weird because you can't get to the basement from inside. Like, you either have to take the elevator, which didn't work, or you have to go around to the side of the building where there are some steps that go down. So without the elevator, you literally cannot get to the basement from, you know, inside. So yeah, it's nice that we have a working elevator, at least currently. I don't want to jinx it. Anyways, yeah, so that was some David Bowie, Life on Mars, and I think I'm going to just kind of slow things down for a little bit here, just for a few songs. Let's start with some George Harrison. Here is My Sweet Lord.

That was Ticket to Ride by the Beatles, which, I mean, might be like my favorite Beatles song. I'm not even sure why. Like, I wouldn't even argue that it's the best. I just think it might be just my favorite. I like the vibe of it. What was I gonna talk about? That's right. Yeah, tomorrow I have tickets to see The Odyssey, which I've been waiting for years, of course. Almost done with my rereading of The Odyssey. But I just want to say, I've seen Christopher Nolan, filmmaker behind The Odyssey. He made this film with IMAX 70mm screens in mind, which for anyone who doesn't know, is like IMAX, but even taller than a normal IMAX screen. And there's only 41 of them in the whole world, 20-ish, 20-some, I think only 20 in the U.S. So yeah, only 20 locations in the U.S. Colorado Springs has one, which is where I'll be tomorrow. But I've seen a lot of people hating on the fact, which is kind of fair, I'll say before, but they're hating on the fact that you would make a film for, a format that is only available to such a few number of people. Like, if you think of, there's like thousands of theaters around the world, and only 40 of them can show this movie, how it was made, how it was intended to be. I will agree that that is stupid. However, like, these shots, right? Like, pretty much in the IMAX 70mm screen, it makes all the normal shots just taller. And so, like, what people are missing out on if you're not seeing it in the 70mm format or even just in a normal IMAX format, genuinely, all you're missing is a little bit of headroom. Like, I think that's just something that people haven't really grasped, is that you're not really missing much. Like, these formats weren't created to put more onto the screen, more details onto the screen. They were created for immersion, with the idea that just a bigger screen equals, more immersed. And also it's a higher quality screen. So I want to say it's like 12K, I want to say. It might be maybe even a little more. But yeah, like, in terms of, you're not missing out on any like important things. You're just seeing a bunch of sky, the top of a tower, yeah, just the sky. Anyways, I am really excited though to see it. I've heard great things so far, and no reasons to expect that it'll be any worse. And so let's just get back to the music here. I'm thinking let's play Let Your Love Flow by the wait, yeah, Let Your Love Flow. Here it is.

And that was Bus Stop by The Hollies. And so, yeah, I mean, we are already about 37 minutes into this show. It's been going by quick, and I actually don't even have much on my mind to talk about here today, so really just going to let a bunch of the music talk, except for the fact that, you know, today is probably, like, the worst Thursday of the year because there is no baseball on today. Except for, I guess, there's one game. It's the Mets and someone else. Oh, don't know why I'm blanking. But no Cardinals. And I have to say, though, usually yesterday, the Wednesday of the All-Star break is what I consider the worst Wednesday of the year because there's just the one day of the summer and part of the fall and spring that there's just no baseball. But yesterday, there was a World Cup match. So, you know, it's a little harder to say that since that was happening. Anyways, let's just get back to the music. I mean, we're just going to kind of keep things going how they are, but now with The Longest Time by Billy Joel.

That was Come and Get Your Love by Redbone. And I have to say, I thought I was past, making all these simple mistakes that a college radio show host could be expected to make. But I guess not. Because for anyone who's been listening for the past 4 minutes, I said I was going to play The Longest Time by Billy Joel. And I did for 30 seconds before I accidentally played Come and Get Your Love. So, yeah, it's been a while since I've done that. Have done it before though. And then whenever I do it, right, it's always like, what do I do? Do I stop it? Do I just restart? Do I hurry back to The Longest Time? I decided to just let Come and Get Your Love play through. And I'm deciding now to just start The Longest Time from the top. Still want to hear the rest of it. Like I said, we weren't more than a minute in. So yeah, here it is. Now here is Billy Joel. And I mean, I'm not going to touch a single thing. So, for the life of me, we are going to hear all of this song. Here we go.

0: 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What can we do for you, sir?
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2: All right, I actually just have three songs left. Definitely switching it up here from most of what we've played here today, but that's all right. We're just going to get into it. Now we're going back to the 60s with Daydream Believer by the Monkees. Here we go.
3: 7-8.
4: What number is this, Chip?
3: 7-8.
4: Okay, no, I mean, like, don't get excited, man. It's because I'm short, I know.

And that was Daydream Believer by The Monkees. And next up, I have what I consider probably my favorite Glen Campbell song, but it's technically not even a Glen Campbell song. Well, at least not originally. It was created in 1966 by John Hartford after he saw the movie Dr. Zhivago, which is a 1965 film, which I have never seen personally, but apparently he felt inspired enough to write this song, which has been covered, I know, a bunch of times, but in my opinion, nothing comes close to Glen Campbell's rendition of it. So yeah. And the song is Gentle on My Mind. So here we go.

All right, let's see. Let's. And once again, this is going to be gentle on my mind. Maybe not. It just does not want to play right now. That's not good. Hold on. Okay, this is weird. Well, in this case, because Gentle on My Mind by Glen Campbell, for whatever reason, does not want to play right now. We are going to just hear a minute, no more, of the Radio 1190 curated mixtape. So here's that. Just sit tight.

All right, I don't know what that was about. I literally just unplugged something and plugged it back in, and now it's, well, hopefully, let's see, working again. So here is, finally, Gentle on My Mind by Glen Campbell. Or not. It was working a second ago. Okay, hold on.

There we go. Finally got Gentle on My Mind to play. And my favorite part about that whole ordeal is that it actually wasn't my fault. So I love when something goes wrong, but it's not my fault. Always great. Anyways, you are listening to KVCU 1190 AM Boulder, K225BS 92.9 FM Denver, and online at 1190.radio. I'm going to play one more song, last song of the day here, and then I'm going to get out of here. So to end it all, or to end it here today, we are going with Walking Back to Georgia by Jim Croce.

That was Walking Back to Georgia by Jim Croce. And with that, my day here at Radio 1190 has ended. So yeah, that's all I have to say. I will be back Thursday from 1 to 3. Happening from 1 to 2 will be my sports show. And then from 2 to 3 will be my normal music show, which you are listening to right now, Jukebox Time Machine. So my name is Colby Wyatt. Thanks for listening. And goodbye.

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1: The woodsman brought a small package of vegetables from his farm to the fox's hollow. 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
1: 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I see you've decided to take our newly repaired elevator. Excellent choice. Don't go to the third floor. Don't have any compromising thoughts, and don't mind the bump. Enjoy your ride.

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Just thought that this would be something to build up my credit. I'm not using this against you.

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1: Suddenly, the fox died of a brain aneurysm. 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
1: Worms fighting over graves. 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
1: 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I'm general manager here at Radio 1190. 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

0: 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It's a C.
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0: We played that before at my church. You know that.
1: F major 7 to a G.
0: It's all simple, Leonard. Ain't nothing complicated about it.
1: Yeah, that's all you gotta do.
0: Then